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1: ABC News, I'm Mike Dubusky. The search is on for 32-year-old Thomas Ryan, accused of killing his father and then setting his house on fire before stealing his father's gray Toyota Prius and fleeing Thursday.
2: Law enforcement sources telling ABC News they believe he set fire to the house to cover up the alleged murder of the 72-year-old found dead inside. New York State police say he was seen in the Greenville area wearing a black t-shirt and sweatpants. Investigators searching the quiet upstate New York area for any clues, as neighbors are on edge.
1: The fire threat continues across several states, with a complex fire continuing to burn around Spokane, Washington. Utah fire crews, meanwhile, are battling the Wide Mouth 2 fire. Yesterday, a fire helicopter crashed in that area, killing two people. Officials say they haven't been able to get to the crash site because of the fire. And a new water ration program is in effect in Puerto Rico. July was the island's driest month on record. This is ABC News. The president's plans to build a $400 million ballroom at the White House are now on hold after a federal appeals court ruled the Trump administration must halt construction and seek congressional approval for the project first. President Trump says he'll appeal that case to the Supreme Court. Some new details about that school shooting in Thailand this week. ABC's foreign correspondent Marcus Moore.
3: In the terrifying video posted to social media, you see the suspect walking down the hallway and firing shots. Also, people running for safety. The gunman appears to let some students pass before opening fire again. Authorities said that the 14-year-old gunman took his own life, and during a search of his home after the shooting, police say they learned that his grandparents were his first victims.
1: Police have not revealed a motive in that case, just saying the suspect was, quote, carrying pressure and tension. And Verizon now says a service disruption earlier today has been fixed. If you're still having problems, restart your device, according to the company. I'm Mike Dubusky, ABC News.
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7: Here's your KDLM weatherology forecast. Slight chance for isolated thunderstorms tonight, otherwise partly cloudy skies. Lows of aloft around 59. Winds out of the east, 5 to 10 miles per hour. Mainly sunny skies tomorrow, daytime highs approaching 79. Lows dip down to about 57. Tomorrow night, upper 70s, Monday, low 80s, Tuesday. I'm meteorologist Jennifer Vucic-Ski. Currently 73.

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1: Flag King Go, Saturday, August 15th at noon during Cormorant Days at Parallel 46, outside in the sunshine. 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
3: Here's your KDLM weatherology forecast. Slight chance for isolated thunderstorms tonight, otherwise partly cloudy skies. Lows of aloft around 59. Winds out of the east, 5 to 10 miles per hour. Mainly sunny skies tomorrow. Daytime highs approaching 79. Lows dip down to about 57. Tomorrow night, upper 70s. Monday, low 80s. Tuesday. I'm meteorologist Jennifer Vujicic. Currently 73.

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1: weather. Here's your KDLM weatherology forecast. Slight chance for isolated thunderstorms tonight. Otherwise, partly cloudy skies. Lows of aloft around 59. Winds out of the east, 5 to 10 miles per hour. Mainly sunny skies tomorrow. Daytime highs approaching 79. Lows dip down to about 57. Tomorrow night, upper 70s. Monday, low 80s. Tuesday. I'm meteorologist Jennifer Vujicic. Currently 73.

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1: weather. Here's your KDLM weatherology forecast. Slight chance for isolated thunderstorms tonight, otherwise partly cloudy skies. Lows level off around 59. Winds out of the east, 5 to 10 miles per hour. Mainly sunny skies tomorrow, daytime highs approaching 79. Lows dip down to about 57. Tomorrow night, upper 70s, Monday, low 80s, Tuesday. I'm meteorologist Jennifer Vucic-Ski. Currently, it's 72 degrees. KD.

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1: Vikingo, Saturday, August 15th at noon during Cormorant Days at Parallel 46 outside in the sunshine. Registration is from 11 to noon and the action kicks off at high noon. 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
4: Here's your KDLM weatherology forecast. Slight chance for isolated thunderstorms tonight, otherwise partly cloudy skies. Lows of aloft around 59. Winds out of the east, 5 to 10 miles per hour. Mainly sunny skies tomorrow, daytime highs approaching 79. Lows dip down to about 57. Tomorrow night, upper 70s. Monday, low 80s. Tuesday. I'm meteorologist Jennifer Vucic-Ski. Right now, it's 70 degrees.

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CF Moto side-by-sides are built for thrill seekers. Hit the mud, sand, or snow, and leave the rest in the dust. J&K Marine.

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1: ABC News, I'm Mike Dubusky. The Strait of Hormuz will never fully reopen until the United States corrects its behavior, according to the Secretary of Iran's Supreme National Security Council. Iran and Oman are now nearing a deal on allowing some ships through that crucial waterway. Puerto Rico is now rationing water after the driest month there in 120 years. ABC's Andrew Dimbert has the details.
2: Puerto Rico was already dealing with chronic water issues and shortages even before that drought intensified. The governor has acknowledged the island's water infrastructure has suffered for decades with insufficient investment and maintenance. And just last month, 40,000 customers on the island lost water, prompting the National Guard to help.
1: Nearly a quarter of Puerto Rico is in severe drought right now, with meteorologists saying there's no relief in sight. Meanwhile, in Canada, British Columbia has been put under a provincial state of emergency amid a growing wildfire threat there. This is ABC News. A Delta Airlines flight bound for Orlando had to be evacuated after reports of fumes on the flight deck. The crew declared an emergency and turned around, returning to Atlanta International Airport. About 200 people were on board and no injuries have been reported. The owner of Batch Bakehouse in Chicago has found a new way to bring neighbors together, a cookie library.
3: Liz Tierney puts free cookies. We have a pecan toffee oat, pistachio halva, and this box on a tree on West Churchill Street in Bucktown.
4: People have been driving by since 9:45 this morning.
3: Filling it every Saturday and Sunday at 11 a.m. We do blueberry. This weekend we're doing a mixed berry, which is blueberry and strawberry. So eager neighbors can get their hands on a sweet treat. Tierney says she knows she can't keep this up forever, but it's something that has revitalized a personal passion and brought smiles to everyone around.
1: ABC's Jasmine Miner. I'm Mike Dubusky, ABC News.
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0: Under the Constitution, America is a republic. The First Amendment secures our ability to change our political laws by protecting our rights to religion, assembly, press, petition, and speech. We're the only country born from the idea that people must be free to pursue their happiness, uninhibited by the government. This has kept us as one nation under God through 2.5 centuries of peaceful transition of power. The United States are at the top of the world today, but the graveyard of history is full of the remains of once mighty empires. Will our republic degenerate into an oligarchy as Rome did 2,000 years ago? Or is the best yet to come for the land of the free? Jefferson warned how easy it is for liberty to yield and government to gain ground. This process is not unstoppable. The future of America depends on our support for the principles of the Constitution. It's an American thing.
1: Liberty. It's an American thing. From AmericanThing.org.
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6: ABC News, I'm Mike Dabusky. Several major wildfires burning across the western U.S. The Bug Fire in Nevada is now closing in on Cold Springs. Utah wildfire officials are contending with the Widemouth 2 fire, which killed two fire officials battling the blaze in a helicopter this week. Fires also raging in Washington State. Nearly a quarter of Puerto Rico is in severe drought right now after the driest month there in 120 years. ABC's Andrew Dimbert.
7: This is a significant and growing crisis now. San Juan, for example, residents there being asked to ration water. They're not the only city. There's other major cities on the island that are doing the same. More than 180,000 customers right now are expected to be going without water for 48 hours at a time. They're doing it in intervals in a sort of alternating schedule. That's part of that rationing process.
6: And Hunter Biden now tells the BBC his father's cancer has spread again. Former President Biden had been diagnosed with prostate cancer. This is ABC News. The Savannah Police Department in Georgia has fired four officers and two civilian employees after an internal investigation into misuse of the department's flock safety license plate readers. A review of the system identified searches that appeared to have been conducted for purposes unrelated to legitimate law enforcement activity. ABC's Olivia Rubin says it comes amid a growing backlash to the technology.
8: Critics also calling these cameras an invasion of privacy. Flock says their cameras help law enforcement stop crimes. That power on display after the Brown University shooting. The technology helping track down the gunman who went on the run after opening fire, killing two students and injuring nine others.
6: San Francisco 49ers coach Kyle Shanahan now says he intends to coach the preseason opener this week against the Tennessee Titans. It comes after he was involved in a car crash last month, which left him with a concussion and multiple broken bones. I'm Mike Dabusky, ABC News.
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1: Under the Constitution, America is a republic. The First Amendment secures our ability to change our political laws by protecting our rights to religion, assembly, press, petition, and speech. 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

0: I'm Dr. Zachary. 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Over the past year, have you been prescribed a pill, liquid, or injectable steroid more than two times to treat your asthma? 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If you said yes to any of these questions, it's time to talk to an allergy and asthma specialist like me who understands how difficult and frustrating it is to deal with asthma every single day. 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
5: ABC News, I'm Mike Dabosky. The Strait of Hormuz will never fully reopen until the United States corrects its behavior, according to the Secretary of Iran's Supreme National Security Council. Iran and Oman are now nearing a deal on allowing some ships through that crucial waterway. Puerto Rico is now rationing water after the driest month there in 120 years. ABC's Andrew Dimbert has the details.
6: Puerto Rico was already dealing with chronic water issues and shortages even before that drought intensified. The governor has acknowledged the island's water infrastructure has suffered for decades with insufficient investment and maintenance. And just last month, 40,000 customers on the island lost water, prompting the National Guard to help.
5: Nearly a quarter of Puerto Rico is in severe drought right now, with meteorologists saying there's no relief in sight. Meanwhile, in Canada, British Columbia has been put under a provincial state of emergency amid a growing wildfire threat there. This is ABC News. A Delta Airlines flight bound for Orlando had to be evacuated after reports of fumes on the flight deck. The crew declared an emergency and turned around, returning to Atlanta International Airport. About 200 people were on board and no injuries have been reported. The owner of Batch Bakehouse in Chicago has found a new way to bring neighbors together, a cookie library.
7: Liz Tierney puts free cookies. We have a pecan toffee oat, pistachio halva, and this box on a tree on West Churchill Street in Bucktown.
8: People have been driving by since 9:45 this morning.
7: Filling it every Saturday and Sunday at 11 a.m. We do blueberry. This weekend we're doing a mixed berry, which is blueberry and strawberry. So eager neighbors can get their hands on a sweet treat. Tierney says she knows she can't keep this up forever, but it's something that has revitalized a personal passion and brought smiles to everyone around.
5: ABC's Jasmine Miner. I'm Mike Dabosky, ABC News.
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11: 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The United States are at the top of the world today, but the graveyard of history is full of the remains of once mighty empires. Will our republic degenerate into an oligarchy as Rome did 2,000 years ago? Or is the best yet to come for the land of the free? 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
12: Liberty. 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

0: Under the Constitution, America is a republic. The First Amendment secures our ability to change our political laws by protecting our rights to religion, assembly, press, petition, and speech. We're the only country born from the idea that people must be free to pursue their happiness, uninhibited by the government. This has kept us as one nation under God through 2.5 centuries of peaceful transition of power. The United States are at the top of the world today, but the graveyard of history is full of the remains of once mighty empires. Will our republic degenerate into an oligarchy as Rome did 2,000 years ago? Or is the best yet to come for the land of the free? 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This process is not unstoppable. The future of America depends on our support for the principles of the Constitution. It's an American thing.
1: Liberty. It's an American thing. From AmericanThing.org.
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6: ABC News, I'm Mike Dabusky. Several major wildfires burning across the western U.S. The Bug Fire in Nevada is now closing in on Cold Springs. Utah wildfire officials are contending with the Widemouth 2 fire, which killed 2 fire officials battling the blaze in a helicopter this week. Fires also raging in Washington State. Nearly a quarter of Puerto Rico is in severe drought right now after the driest month there in 120 years. ABC's Andrew Dimbert.
7: This is a significant and growing crisis now. San Juan, for example, residents there being asked to ration water. They're not the only city. There's other major cities on the island that are doing the same. More than 180,000 customers right now are expected to be going without water for 48 hours at a time. They're doing it in intervals in a sort of alternating schedule. That's part of that rationing process.
6: And Hunter Biden now tells the BBC his father's cancer has spread again. Former President Biden had been diagnosed with prostate cancer. This is ABC News. The Savannah Police Department in Georgia has fired 4 officers and 2 civilian employees after an internal investigation into misuse of the department's flock safety license plate readers. A review of the system identified searches that appeared to have been conducted for purposes unrelated to legitimate law enforcement activity. ABC's Olivia Rubin says it comes amid a growing backlash to the technology.
8: Critics also calling these cameras an invasion of privacy. Flock says their cameras help law enforcement stop crimes. That power on display after the Brown University shooting. The technology helping track down the gunman who went on the run after opening fire, killing 2 students and injuring 9 others.
6: San Francisco 49ers coach Kyle Shanahan now says he intends to coach the preseason opener this week against the Tennessee Titans. It comes after he was involved in a car crash last month, which left him with a concussion and multiple broken bones. I'm Mike Dabusky, ABC News.
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1: Under the Constitution, America is a republic. The First Amendment secures our ability to change our political laws by protecting our rights to religion, assembly, press, petition, and speech. We're the only country born from the idea that people must be free to pursue their happiness, uninhibited by the government. This has kept us as one nation under God through 2.5 centuries of peaceful transition of power. The United States are at the top of the world today, but the graveyard of history is full of the remains of once mighty empires. Will our republic degenerate into an oligarchy as Rome did 2,000 years ago? Or is the best yet to come for the land of the free? Jefferson warned how easy it is for liberty to yield and government to gain ground. This process is not unstoppable. The future of America depends on our support for the principles of the Constitution. It's an American thing.
2: Liberty. 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
3: 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All proceeds go to the Laker Booster Club to be donated back 100% to Laker Athletics. 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
5: ABC News, I'm Mike Dabosky. The Strait of Hormuz will never fully reopen until the United States corrects its behavior, according to the Secretary of Iran's Supreme National Security Council. Iran and Oman are now nearing a deal on allowing some ships through that crucial waterway. Puerto Rico is now rationing water after the driest month there in 120 years. ABC's Andrew Dimbert has the details.
6: Puerto Rico was already dealing with chronic water issues and shortages even before that drought intensified. The governor has acknowledged the island's water infrastructure has suffered for decades with insufficient investment and maintenance. And just last month, 40,000 customers on the island lost water, prompting the National Guard to help.
5: Nearly a quarter of Puerto Rico is in severe drought right now, with meteorologists saying there's no relief in sight. Meanwhile, in Canada, British Columbia has been put under a provincial state of emergency amid a growing wildfire threat there. This is ABC News. A Delta Airlines flight bound for Orlando had to be evacuated after reports of fumes on the flight deck. The crew declared an emergency and turned around, returning to Atlanta International Airport. About 200 people were on board and no injuries have been reported. The owner of Batch Bakehouse in Chicago has found a new way to bring neighbors together, a cookie library.
7: Liz Tierney puts free cookies. We have a pecan toffee oat, pistachio halva, and this box on a tree on West Churchill Street in Bucktown.
8: People have been driving by since 9:45 this morning.
7: Filling it every Saturday and Sunday at 11 a.m. We do blueberry. This weekend we're doing a mixed berry, which is blueberry and strawberry. So eager neighbors can get their hands on a sweet treat. Tierney says she knows she can't keep this up forever, but it's something that has revitalized a personal passion and brought smiles to everyone around.
5: ABC's Jasmine Miner. I'm Mike Dabosky, ABC News.
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11: 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Will our republic degenerate into an oligarchy as Rome did 2,000 years ago? Or is the best yet to come for the land of the free? 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
12: Liberty. 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From AmericanThing.org.
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2: 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Not only are some of these illnesses common among the elderly, but they can also be life-threatening, given that many of us live with chronic health conditions and disabilities. 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As a person with a disability, I like to thank those who helped me go about my day-to-day life. 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
7: 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Will our republic degenerate into an oligarchy as Rome did 2,000 years ago? 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
8: 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From AmericanThing.org.
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0: I'm Dr. Zachary. 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
7: 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The First Amendment secures our ability to change our political laws by protecting our rights to religion, assembly, press, petition, and speech. 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This has kept us as one nation under God through 2.5 centuries of peaceful transition of power. The United States are at the top of the world today, but the graveyard of history is full of the remains of once mighty empires. Will our republic degenerate into an oligarchy as Rome did 2,000 years ago? Or is the best yet to come for the land of the free? Jefferson warned how easy it is for liberty to yield and government to gain ground. This process is not unstoppable. The future of America depends on our support for the principles of the Constitution. It's an American thing.
8: Liberty. It's an American thing. From AmericanThing.org.
11: ABC News, I'm Mike Dabusky. Several major wildfires burning across the western U.S. The Bug Fire in Nevada is now closing in on Cold Springs. Utah wildfire officials are contending with the Widemouth 2 fire, which killed two fire officials battling the blaze in a helicopter this week. Fires also raging in Washington State. Nearly a quarter of Puerto Rico is in severe drought right now, after the driest month there in 120 years. ABC's Andrew Dimbert.
12: This is a significant and growing crisis now. San Juan, for example, residents there being asked to ration water. They're not the only city. There's other major cities on the island that are doing the same. More than 180,000 customers right now are expected to be going without water for 48 hours at a time. They're doing it in intervals in a sort of alternating schedule. That's part of that rationing process.
11: And Hunter Biden now tells the BBC his father's cancer has spread again. Former President Biden had been diagnosed with prostate cancer. This is ABC News. The Savannah Police Department in Georgia has fired 4 officers and 2 civilian employees after an internal investigation into misuse of the department's flock safety license plate readers. A review of the system identified searches that appeared to have been conducted for purposes unrelated to legitimate law enforcement activity. ABC's Olivia Rubin says it comes amid a growing backlash to the technology.
13: Critics also calling these cameras an invasion of privacy. Flock says their cameras help law enforcement stop crimes. That power on display after the Brown University shooting. The technology helping track down the gunman who went on the run after opening fire, killing two students and injuring nine others.
11: San Francisco 49ers coach Kyle Shanahan now says he intends to coach the preseason opener this week against the Tennessee Titans. It comes after he was involved in a car crash last month, which left him with a concussion and multiple broken bones. I'm Mike Dubusky, ABC News.
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0: I'm Dr. Zachary. 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
23: We're back. It's Coast to Coast AM. Connie Willis here. We're talking with Dr. Bruce Lipton. It's always great to be able to get him on the show. He has been around for a while talking about this stuff for a long time, and he's got some things that ride right along with the things that we listen to here on Coast to Coast AM that we enjoy. Now, he, of course, was the best-selling author of The Biology of Belief, over 1 million copies sold, 50-plus languages. I'm telling you, that's really cool. We're talking spontaneous evolution, the honeymoon effect, all sorts of other things, too, that he's got going on. If you go to his website, brucelipton.com, you're going to see a whole lot more stuff. In fact, his new book is Beyond Darwin, and that is right now under pre-order. So you can go to brucelipton.com. It'll tell you what you need to do in order to make sure you get that book. And when you see his picture down below, you'll see his little handsome little mug. You're going to go, I know who that is. He's been on here several times of Coast to Coast AM, of course, and he's still going strong. Now, let's get into some of the deeper things that I'm interested in. Hopefully we can get out. I've got really like three main questions for you, just myself personally. I know we'll take some phone calls, so I know that they've got some questions for you too, Bruce. But let's go back to those self receptors. What do they represent?
2: Receptors, and these are proteins, do what the name says. They are receivers. And I say, what's unique? I say, each human has a set of these receptors no other human has. I say, yeah, but they're on the surface, and they're downloading information. I go, oh, my God, our identity is picked up by the self-receptors. And I say, but your identity is a field of energy. Quantum physics even acknowledges this field of energy that goes to your personal self-receptors as spirit. And the relevance about that, it blew my mind for this reason. Imagine the body as a television set, and your self-receptors are antennas downloading a program. Right now, you're listening to the Bruce Show on the Bruce television. Connie's television is also playing a show. And I go, so what? When you're watching a TV and the TV breaks, we say the TV's dead. And I go, yep, it's not working anymore. The question is, does the broadcast of the station you were watching, did that die with the TV? The answer is no. And all of a sudden, oh my God, we are immortal energy broadcasts. Each of us is picking up our own identity field and downloading our own identity. Profoundly significant is, well, if your body dies, then your personal broadcast, that didn't die, that's still here. I go, yeah! And then I go, so what? Well, what if an embryo in the future shows up with the same set, the unique set of antennas that you have today? You're back.
23: That's cool, man. Let me ask this. Okay, with the receptors, okay, so yes. What you said, if you have the same exact ones, it's that, if a newborn comes in with those same receptors, it's the person that died, you know, whenever, and they died and then they're coming back. Okay. Is there a way to record our receptors so that we can actually start doing a database to see if that's even true, that we bring in, like, we start doing a database of receptors we're born?
2: That's a very important idea. And I think if you go back, the Egyptians, who were fantastic at mummifying a dead body, and the pyramids as receivers of information, with the idea that as long as the cells are present with the antenna, the information can be downloaded into that person. I just want to add, this takes us back to Brian O'Leary. I say, why? His cells have his personal antenna receivers on their surface, and when he had emotional response, the response went to his identity, the field. And that's why instantaneously the cells in the petri, well, in the test tube, 350 miles away, fired up. Why? Because his response was sent back to the source. And the source was being received by his cells, whether they're in his body or in that test tube. And all of a sudden it says, yes, his identity was in the field. Well, so is ours. All of our identities in the field. And the relevance says, well, it's immortal because the body's presence or absence doesn't determine the presence or absence of the field. The field is always here. And the significance about that, a couple of very interesting facts is, does it make a difference if you're reincarnated into a male or female body? I go, no, that's the TV. You are the broadcast. Well, does it make a difference if the new baby with the same receptors is white, brown, black, red, yellow? I go, no, that's the TV. You are the broadcast. Does it make a difference if it was a Jewish or Muslim or a Christian baby? I go, absolutely not. That's a program put into the television set. And all of a sudden, they said, we all have been looking at us as all being different, when in reality, we all come from the same energy field. All humans are derived from the same field of human vibration, the human spirit. And when we understand that, it will go a long way to bringing peace onto this planet, because we have been purposely separated from source and separated from each other and setting up conflict, when in fact we're all from the same place. In medicine, one of the biggest diseases is called autoimmune disease. That's when the cells in your body are fighting each other. And I go, civilization is facing autoimmune disease because each of us is like a cell in the body of a superorganism that is forming called humanity. When we recognize we are all from the same source and start working in the harmony that the body's cells, when they're in harmony, it's health. When they're in disharmony, it's disease. And the world we're in is a state of disease and disharmony.
23: Okay.
2: We could come together.
23: Okay, so let me pull this out of you before you go too far that way. Let me pull you back a little bit to ask some other questions here.
2: Please.
23: Okay, so let's see. I got like a whole bunch of them. Let's see. One of them was, all right, so you could affect the cells 350 miles away. That was the experiment with Leary. O'Leary. Was it Leary? O'Leary?
2: O'Leary.
23: Okay, O'Leary. O'Leary. All right, so... All right. So go with me on this. All right. So I watch true crime. You know, I know that they pull out the cold cases now because they've got the DNA sample and they can find the person with the DNA now. You know, that's all a big deal. That's all happening. Is it possible that instead of them always being concerned about, well, I guess they get the DNA from swabbing anyway, so they could get the cells too from the swabbing, like you had said. So what if we did all that type of swabbing with the cells? Then instead of just looking up in a database, hoping that the DNA is in there somewhere so they can get to the killer, with these cold cases and things and just in general today, what if they were able, what if we saved the cells? And then we can put like, I don't know, a little, like a little welder's gun or something, shoot up those cells, just make them burn, right? To where that person, wherever they are in the world, they're going, ah, I mean, can we affect them and can we find them that way through that? Or is that just a whole database thing that maybe should begin that hasn't?
2: That is a realistic insight and it's amazing. Because it is very significant in today's world. And I wrote a screenplay about it, actually.
23: You did? Just what I said? Ah!
2: Exactly, for this reason. And when I wrote it and people read it, they freaked and they said, is that real? And I said, it's potential. Back when I wrote it, but now the technology is here. I said, what is it? And the idea is this. With a vaccine, you can do psychosurgery. You can put in elements that will cross the blood-brain barrier and attack specific cells, and they can put new receptors on those cells. And ready? By using the receptors that they transplant, more or less, they can send a signal that will activate those receptors and cause the cell to make a response or the cell to stop making responses at all. So basically, if we all got vaccinated And they put these immunoreceptors into the RNA of the new vaccines. The RNA is involved with reverse engineering. So you can put in a specialized receptor to respond to a specific frequency.
23: Put it into the vaccine. That's some scary stuff. Wow.
2: And attach it to cells that are identified by surface receptors. So you can put the receptors onto specific cells, cells like in the amygdala, which activate fear, or in different cells. And then by playing a frequency, activate those cells that have the transplanted receptors. And that is now a functional research tool where you can program cells to respond to like different frequencies of light or vibrations of sound or electromagnetic fields. And all of a sudden it says, by getting a vaccine, you can be then psychosurgically controlled by frequencies and tests.
23: Maybe we shouldn't talk about this. Give people ideas. No.
2: No, this is a new technology. And
23: wow.
2: So my screenplay was an idea that has unfortunately come to fruition.
23: Yeah, man, that's some scary stuff. It really is. Okay, let's see. I'm trying to get in as much as I can with you because I have my own personal questions here for you. Okay, yeah. So let me go to this. This is something that I've heard from a couple people along the way, but not for their entire lifetime. I know for my entire lifetime, I've heard a voice. It's a voice that, if you try to, like at church, if I told people at church, you know, hey, I was told this and blah, blah, blah. And it was always right. Okay. Whatever it was always right. And if I told people at the church, some of them would be like, oh, devil worshiper. Oh, you said, you know, whatever. I'm like, oh my gosh, you all told me to listen for God. I think this is the Holy Spirit here, right? This is me growing up in the Presbyterian church and talking about that. And I'm thinking, well, what is this voice in? Cause I am hearing a voice, but it's not this, I am God and you are going to do this. It was nothing like Moses and the burning fire, burning bush or anything like that. It was always something simple like, at the light, like if I was late for a meeting, I was trying to hurry up and make an audition or something like that. And I was lost in the city. I would hear, turn left at the light.

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1: 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His dad was like, let's go to the living room and like watch TV. And I was holding him. I was like, let's just stay here. We went to the living room and we were like watching TV. And then I went back there to check on him. He was just like face down. I feel like so helpless in that moment. Junior is the only doctor's appointment. It was like, you're aware of SIDS. You don't go into detail about it. Besides, don't put the baby on their stomach. That's all I heard. It's really not even that much out there unless you Google it. Doctors, like, they'll talk about miscarriage. I thought they should sit down and be like, okay, you're a mom. Let's just, you know, practice this, practice that. If you could just change one little moment, it would change your life forever. My life will never go back to being the same. Josiah makes me wake up every day. He came at the right time. I don't know where I would be, mentally especially. Junior taught me love is all you need, and Josiah taught me how to love again.
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3: Psst. Yeah, you. It's me, your heart. Listen to me. We've got to talk. High blood pressure is serious, and yours? Whoa. What happened to us? We used to be so much more active. But lately, you've been ignoring me. I know you think I'm just going to keep ticking away forever, but you're wrong. You can do so much more to control your high blood pressure. 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

0: Under the Constitution, America is a republic. The First Amendment secures our ability to change our political laws by protecting our rights to religion, assembly, press, petition, and speech. We're the only country born from the idea that people must be free to pursue their happiness, uninhibited by the government. This has kept us as one nation under God through 2.5 centuries of peaceful transition of power. The United States are at the top of the world today, but the graveyard of history is full of the remains of once mighty empires. Will our republic degenerate into an oligarchy as Rome did 2,000 years ago? Or is the best yet to come for the land of the free? Jefferson warned how easy it is for liberty to yield and government to gain ground. This process is not unstoppable. The future of America depends on our support for the principles of the Constitution. It's an American thing.
1: Liberty. It's an American thing. From AmericanThing.org.
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0: Under the Constitution, America is a republic. The First Amendment secures our ability to change our political laws by protecting our rights to religion, assembly, press, petition, and speech. We're the only country born from the idea that people must be free to pursue their happiness, uninhibited by the government. This has kept us as one nation under God through 2.5 centuries of peaceful transition of power. The United States are at the top of the world today, but the graveyard of history is full of the remains of once mighty empires. Will our republic degenerate into an oligarchy as Rome did 2,000 years ago? Or is the best yet to come for the land of the free? Jefferson warned how easy it is for liberty to yield and government to gain ground. This process is not unstoppable. The future of America depends on our support for the principles of the Constitution. It's an American thing.
1: Liberty. It's an American thing. From AmericanThing.org.
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16: ABC News, I'm Brian Clark. U.S. negotiations with Iran have progressed, according to Vice President J.D. Vance, but he stressed at the same time in a Fox News interview the conflict is not over.
17: We're really in the middle of the game here. This thing is not over. It's obviously not at the beginning. We're in the middle of the game.
16: An Iranian official said that any deal depends on the U.S. changing its behavior. Authorities in Utah say that both crew members are dead after their heavy-lift helicopter crashed while fighting a wildfire on Friday. Another day of high temperatures and dangerous heat in the West could create more fire hazards. There are no winner in the Powerball jackpot. That bumps the next jackpot set for Monday to an estimated $905 million. And authorities in New York State say they have a 32-year-old man in custody after a multi-day manhunt. Thomas David Ryan allegedly killed his father, then set his house on fire to cover it up. This is ABC News. Students in California are preparing to return to the classroom under new rules. The state's Phone Free Schools Act requires public schools to either ban or restrict smartphone use. Bay Area districts are getting ready, as Dustin Dorsey with affiliate KGO reports.
18: We spoke with Oakland Unified School District Communications Director John Sasaki about the changes on ABC 7 at 7.
19: We just want to make sure that the kids are focused in classroom.
20: Yes.
19: They're focused on their studies. They're interacting with their peers. They're talking and engaging with their staff, teachers, etc. So we just want to make sure that we're getting rid of the distractions and keeping kids really on task.
18: Oakland Unified has one of the most restrictive versions of the policy. They're requiring all students to lock up their phones for the entire school day.
16: Jorge Messi, the father of soccer icon Lionel Messi, died Saturday in Rosario, Argentina. He was 68. A city-based soccer club said he had been treated for an unspecified illness. Brian Clark, ABC News.
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30: Here's your KDLM weatherology forecast. Sunshine mixed with clouds at times today, with daytime highs approaching 79. Northeasterly winds 5 to 10 miles per hour. Tonight, lows around 55. Partly cloudy skies. Tomorrow, highs level off around 80. Sunshine mixed with clouds at times and dry Tuesday and Wednesday. Low 80s. Tuesday, mid-70s by Wednesday. I'm meteorologist Jennifer Vucic-Ski. Currently 63.

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1: Here's your KDLM weatherology forecast. Sunshine mixed with clouds at times today, with daytime highs approaching 79. Northeasterly winds 5 to 10 miles per hour. Tonight, lows around 55. Partly cloudy skies. Tomorrow, highs level off around 80. Sunshine mixed with clouds at times and dry Tuesday and Wednesday. Low 80s. Tuesday, mid-70s by Wednesday. I'm meteorologist Jennifer Wojcicki. Currently, it's 62 degrees.

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0: morning, everyone, and thank you for tuning into the Seed Time and Harvest program. Today we're going to continue reading out of the Gospel of John, chapter 4, where in verse 39 it says, "And many of the Samaritans of that city believed in him," which is Jesus, "because of the word of the woman who testified, 'He told me all that I ever did.'" As you maybe recall, that was the woman that Jesus met at the well in Samaria. It was quite an interesting conversation and had quite an impact on that woman, and she had quite an impact on her community, which brought the people out to listen to Jesus for themselves. And we'll pick up right there and see what happens next. Verse 39, it says, "And many of the Samaritans of that city believed in him because of the word of the woman who testified, 'He told me all that I ever did.' So when the Samaritans had come to him, they urged him to stay with them, and he stayed there 2 days. And many more believed because of his own word. Then they said to the woman, 'Now we believe, not because of what you said, for we ourselves have heard him, and we know that this is indeed the Christ, the Savior of the world.' Now after the 2 days, he departed from there and went to Galilee, for Jesus himself testified that a prophet has no honor in his own country. So when he came to Galilee, the Galileans received him, having seen all the things he did in Jerusalem at the feast, for they also had gone to the feast. So Jesus came again to Canaan of Galilee, where he had made the water wine." As you probably remember, Jesus went to a big wedding there when they had ran out of wine. Jesus' mother told the servants, "Do whatever he tells you to do." Jesus told him to fill up 3 great big jars of water with water, and then Jesus turned the water into wine. Okay. "And there was a certain nobleman whose son was sick at Capernaum. When he heard that Jesus had come out of Judea into Galilee, he went to him and implored him to come down and heal his son, for he was at the point of death. Then Jesus said to him, 'Unless you people see signs and wonders, you will by no means believe.' The nobleman said to him, 'Sir, come down before my child dies.' Jesus said to him, 'Go your way, your son lives.' So the man believed the word that Jesus spoke to him, and he went his way. And as he was now going down, his servants met him and told him, saying, 'Your son lives.' Then he required of them the hour that he got better, and they said to him, 'Yesterday at the 7th hour, the fever left him.' So the father knew that it was at the same hour in which Jesus said to him, 'Your son lives,' that he himself believed, and his whole household. This again is the second sign Jesus did when he had come out of Judea into Galilee." I find that such a wonderful story in the Gospel of John. Jesus had such authority, such power, he didn't even have to go to meet the boy or touch him or pray for him in person. All he had to do was speak the word, and the boy was healed. What authority Jesus has. And there's other places in the Gospels. I think of when they were out at the sea, out on the sea, and a terrible storm brewed up, and his disciples thought for sure they were going to get swamped and drowned out there in the sea. And all Jesus had to do was say, "Peace, be still," and the storm quieted down instantly. Yeah, Jesus has all power and all authority, and he still does, and he'll be coming back one day, and it might be pretty soon. What a glorious day that will be. And it could be within our lifetime, could even be before the week is over, who knows? But we want to be ready when the Lord returns. After this, there was a feast. We'll read in chapter 5 now, verse 1. After this, there was a feast of the Jews, and Jesus went up to Jerusalem. Now there is in Jerusalem by the sheep gate a pool, which is called in Hebrew Bethesda, having five porches. In these lay a great multitude of sick people, blind, lame, paralyzed, waiting for the moving of the water. For an angel went down at a certain time into the pool and stirred up the water. And then whoever stepped in first after the stirring of the water was made well of whatever disease he had. Now a certain man was there who had an infirmity 38 years. When Jesus saw him lying there, he knew that he already had been in that condition a long time. He said to him, "Do you want to be made well?" The sick man answered him, "Sir, I have no man to put me in the pool when the water is stirred up, but while I am coming, another steps down before me." Jesus said to him, "Rise, take up your bed and walk." And immediately the man was made well, took up his bed and walked. And that day was the Sabbath. The Jews therefore said to him, "Who was cured? It is the Sabbath. It is not lawful for you to carry your bed." He answered them, "He who made me well said to me, 'Take up your bed and walk.'" Then they asked him, "Who is the man who said to you, 'Take up your bed and walk'?" But the one who was healed did not know who it was, for Jesus had withdrawn a multitude being in the place. There was a big crowd of people there, so Jesus was able just to walk away and not be noticed. Afterward, Jesus found him in the temple and said to him, "See, you have been made well. Sin no more, lest a worse thing come upon you." The man departed and told the Jews that it was Jesus who had made him well. For this reason, the Jews persecuted Jesus and sought to kill him, because he had done these things on the Sabbath. I find that so sad that those Jewish leaders were so stuck on the Sabbath that they would just as soon kill him because he healed that poor fella on the Sabbath day when they weren't supposed to work. Okay, but Jesus answered them, "My Father has been working until now, and I have been working. Therefore, the Jews sought all the more to kill him, because he not only broke the Sabbath, but also said that God was his Father, making himself equal with God." Then Jesus answered and said to them, "Most assuredly, I say to you, the Son can do nothing of himself, but what he sees the Father do. For whatever he does, the Son also does in like manner. For the Father loves the Son and shows him all things that he himself does, and he will show him greater works than these, that you may marvel. For as the Father raises the dead and gives life to them, even so the Son gives life to whom he will. For the Father judges no one, but has committed all judgment to the Son, that all should honor the Son just as they honor the Father. He who does not honor the Son does not honor the Father who sent him." That's why it's so important that we honor the Lord Jesus Christ. Jesus said in another verse in the Gospel of John that Jesus himself was the way, the truth, and the life, that no one comes to the Father except through him. And that is why, folks, We want to accept the Lord Jesus Christ, confess with our mouth that we believe him and receive him, and we can be saved. That's all for today, folks. God bless you and have a great day. Thank you for tuning in. Detroit Lakes
1: weather. Here's your KBLM weatherology forecast. Sunshine mixed with clouds at times today, with daytime highs approaching 79. Northeasterly winds 5 to 10 miles per hour. Tonight, lows around 55. Partly cloudy skies. Tomorrow, highs level off around 80. Sunshine mixed with clouds at times and dry Tuesday and Wednesday. Low 80s. Tuesday, mid-70s by Wednesday. I'm meteorologist Jennifer Vujicic. Currently, it's 62 degrees.

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1: Welcome to Minnesota Matters. I'm Tasha Radolf. Joining me this week are Eminence, John Anderson, Sean Maloney, and Mike Grimm, your go-to crew for what's making news, noise, and headlines across the North Star State. From the Capitol to the cornfield, from Main Street to the lakeshore, if it matters in Minnesota, we're on it. 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When you say, I'm in, you've already won. 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Here's what we're diving into this week. North Central Minnesota lakes are in a storage drought. Gopher fans will see a Minnesota native working games on CBS television once again. How wildfires are impacting northern Minnesota summer camps, but first. Congresswoman Kelly Morrison was back in the Twin Cities this week meeting with some of the nation's leading medical researchers. Morrison says she's concerned proposed cuts by the Trump administration could delay or eliminate life-saving research. She spoke with MNN's John Anderson.
2: Tell us what's going on with medical research right now in Washington, D.C., and where all of this is headed.
3: Well, what we were talking about at our press conference yesterday is this new rule that the Office of Management and Budget, OMB, is proposing. And it would really upend the way that we understand the way scientific and medical research is done in the United States and has been since World War II. So the proposed rule would shift power away from scientists and experts to political appointees in deciding which research projects deserve grant funding. So this would be a sea change in the way that grants are given. Right now, we have a really competitive grant process where scientists apply and then experts and scientists themselves go through the projects, go through this merit-based, peer-reviewed, apolitical process to decide which are the best proposed projects. So this now means that a political appointee with an ideological agenda will decide which ones deserve to be funded. And the medical and scientific community is deeply concerned about this rule change. And there have actually been almost 500,000 comments, overwhelmingly against this proposed change, because people are so concerned about what the impacts on our ability to conduct scientific and medical research will be. You know, we've been a global leader in that area, and there's real fear, about what the impacts of this will be. So I wanted to, you know, as a physician myself, I have real concerns about this, and I wanted to do what I could to make sure that Minnesotans know that this is happening, and then to have a couple of our great researchers join me to talk about their experience and perspective on it.
2: Yeah. So what did the researchers tell you? What are their greatest concerns? Because these are the ones that are finding the cures. They're looking for treatments. What was their reaction?
3: That's exactly right. Well, they are deeply worried. It was really an honor to meet them. We had Dr. David Odey, who is a researcher at the University of Minnesota, and one of his primary missions is trying to cure brain cancer. And one of the things he said that I thought really hit home with me is, you know, we're always looking for things that bring us together in these times. And he said, I think we can all agree that we want to beat brain cancer. And so to hamstring our ability to do that just doesn't make any sense. He talked about some of his work. He talked about feeling like scientists are now becoming pawns a little bit in this sort of, in these ideological battles that really, they're very, you know, scientists are, these are these brainy people who are thinking big thoughts and politics isn't really what's on their mind. They're really focused on finding the next cure and the next breakthrough. And I just loved his message that beating brain cancer should be something that brings us all together.
2: What will this do for current projects already underway at like the U of M and Mayo and any future projects? Could this wipe some of that away?
3: Well, that is one of the big concerns because it gives total discretion to OMB that is led by Russell Vogt right now, who is one of the architects of Project 2025. That's a very ideologically driven document. So he would have discretion to cancel projects midstream, which is really concerning to me and to a lot of the scientific community, A, because it would be such a waste of money if you've already made the investments in setting a project up and getting it going, and then to lose the progress that's been made, and then also to not see it to the end because we never learn what the results were, seems really short-sighted to me. So there is a concern about current projects, and then, of course, the discretion of future projects. So that was just one example of how this approach is, in my view, very short-sighted.
2: Yeah. So you're leading the fight on this. You've got a pretty good coalition of medical professionals on the Hill with you. How do you make sure this doesn't happen? How do we go back to what was working and stay with the status quo and let medical professionals, medical minds, make the decisions about medical?
3: Well, I think that what we've learned is that public pressure works. When people use their voices and, you know, having almost half a million Americans comment on this rule, that's really unusual. Most of the time, you know, OMB makes a rule that's considered, you know, pretty obscure. That's pretty under the radar for most people. So that level of concern and outrage will rise to, you know, the policymakers, the decision makers' attention. Mm-hmm. And so I think that's really important. And part of the reason I'm trying to amplify this to make sure people are aware that this is happening.
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1: Welcome back to Minnesota Matters. I'm Tasha Radel. Persistent drought and lower lake levels have become more common across a large portion of the state. Joining me today is state climatologist Luigi Romolo.
16: In north central Minnesota is what we call a storage drought. This area is particularly sensitive to drought conditions because it has undergone drought or it has experienced drought events for, you know, the last 4 or 5 years, particularly from 2021 through 2024. These are years where the ecosystem gave up more water than it received each year. So each year there was a deficit in the amount of water that was transferred through that ecosystem. And So, you know, with the drought that we're experiencing right now, with a lack of precipitation, most of northern Minnesota is anywhere from 3 to 5 inches below normal for the period of April 1st through early August. And so, yeah, we're starting to see lower lake levels. Definitely starting to see shortages in soil moisture. So conditions are extremely dry.
9: And when we see, you know, these conditions on area lakes, does that affect the ecosystem of these lakes, whether it be with fish kill or other things like that?
16: It certainly can, especially if these conditions were to persist over, say, most of the rest of the summer. Whenever you have a drought in a particular area where you have lakes, lakes can dry up, then the beds can be replaced with vegetation that would normally not be there. It invites the spread of invasive species as well. So, you know, something that we need to keep an eye on.
9: Can we make up that deficit that we're seeing yet this year if we get some good solid rains this fall, which I don't think are in the forecast, but in the perfect world?
16: Yeah, so we definitely could. What we would require is, you know, anywhere from 4 to 5 inches of precipitation above what we normally get. So, you know, this time of year through the end of the year, we typically get a little over 20 inches of precipitation. We probably would need roughly 25 or 26 inches to really kind of make up for things. What we would really like to see is a lot of long, steady rainfalls rather than short, heavy rainfalls. The slow and steady rainfalls tend to allow for better penetration and soaking of the ground. And then in the late fall, what we'd really like to see is the development of a large winter snowpack that we can retain through spring, and then melt that snow.
9: All right. Well, lots of great information. And Luigi, I just thank you so much for your time today.
16: Yeah, I should probably add that area in north central Minnesota where we're experiencing the storage drought, the deficits there are anywhere from 12 to 14 inches below normal. So we have a lot more to recover in that particular area than we do in other parts of the state.
1: Thanks again to my guest, state climatologist Luigi Romolo. 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
1: Welcome back to Minnesota Matters. I'm Tasha Radel. Wildfires and smoky skies are changing the summer camp experience across northern Minnesota. MNN's Sean Maloney talks with Camp Kuchiching President Hugh Haller about how camps are adapting and preparing for the future.
27: Have you guys, the last maybe few summers, because it does feel like whether it's wildfires themselves in your immediate area or at a minimum just the smoke, seems like every summer now there's stretches where, you know, we're having to deal with smoke, whether it's from Canada or wildfires up in northern Minnesota. Have you guys had to kind of change a little bit what you do, or have you had to, like, maybe take more into consideration? Has anything changed in the last few years when it comes to, like, having to deal with this stuff? Because it feels like it's becoming more common.
28: More stress. Yes, I mean, you know, there was an article, someone sent me an article the other day about, you know, sort of the new battle for summer camps is climate change and what that's going to mean for the future and camps having to pivot to, you know, indoor activities and things like that. We're not going there. We're never going to become an indoor camp. I mean, wilderness canoeing is that's our thing. That's what we do. We've done it for 100 years. We're really good at pivoting and finding routes, but yeah, I would tell you that 4 out of the last 5 years, we have faced fire threats, certainly smoke. There have been, in the last 5 years, there have been days on rainy that you could cut the smoke with a knife practically, to the point where, you know, bordering on unhealthy. I know the 2 days here this summer where the air quality shot up into the, you know, like high 80s, low 200s, we, you know, had all of our campers that are in any way immune compromised, we're masking or just not even go outside. And we offer that up as an alternative. And some of our trips took masks out that where we knew they might run into it. We've had to evac some trips in the last few years that, you know, I mean, we had a couple of trips on the Blood Vein River a couple of years ago, and the Blood Vein River got burned terribly. They evac the entire First Nation, and we pulled trips out of there. So, it's becoming more of a challenge. We also faced here in 2022 a flood of the century. It's a 1,000-year flood raised the lake level of Rainy by 8 feet, and which, you know, a 100-mile-long lake, it's a massive amount of water. And we literally had us close the first session of our boys camp. It was on an island and was flooded out and did everything we could to open, but we just couldn't do it. And we were able to open up for second session. The girls camp was fine because it's a little bit higher ground. But, yeah, I would tell you that every year it seems like it's something. We're waiting for the locusts to roll in so we can complete the biblical, you know, the biblical trifecta. You know, we've had straight line winds 7-8 years ago that did some real damage. Obviously, the pandemic was 2 summers, one that we lost completely and another one where we couldn't get into Canada. We had to go into the boundary water. So it feels a little bit like the new normal. I'm hoping it's not a trend and it's an aberration of a few years, but I'd be lying if I told you otherwise. And certainly something myself and the board and my board is really starting to think about, you know, what does it mean? And unfortunately, not really anything we can do. It is a good educational opportunity for us with our kiddos. to really teach them about the effects of the environment and the care of the land and what can happen. I mean, I think, you know, people talk about climate change all the time, and I think for most people, and certainly for younger folks, it just tends to go over their head because it's just too big of a concept. But if you can personalize it, that's where you can really make a difference and an impact. And then those kids start developing an affinity for nature, and then they care. And then they're like, okay, you know, we have to all band together to try to change this. But, you know, that's a much bigger hill to climb and not one that, you know, we're going to solve up here. Again, we're incredibly fortunate that, I mean, if I operated camps down in Colorado on the Colorado River right now, you'd be sunk. So, I mean, we got water. We've got a gorgeous lake. We've got great routes in Canada. You know, one of the other, you know, aspects of fires in Canada that I don't think a lot of people understand is that, you know, to a large degree, you know, in the Canadian wilderness, they let it burn. And, you know, that's an indigenous practice. You know, obviously not in dense populations, dense cities, but in a lot of these wilderness areas, you know, they let it burn, and they just, you know, they try to maintain it and control it. But, you know, it actually is healthy for the forest and the canopy and the soil to regenerate that way. But it can cause a tremendous amount of damage and certainly a lot of displacement. And I know a lot of the First Nation communities in Canada have been, you know, really hard hit and embraced. And that's really sad because they're already on the margins to a large degree anyway. So they've had it really difficult. So it's a multifaceted problem. And, you know, for us, it's a matter of staying vigilant and being ahead of it. And, you know, with COVID, it, you know, forced us to come up with a whole secondary risk management plan for, you know, what if we can't go into Canada, then what do we do? And so we developed a lot of routes in the Boundary Waters and even some routes out west going down like the Yellowstone River out in western United States, and did a lot more backpacking that summer. We do backpacking as well, so that's an alternative for us.
1: 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More Minnesota Matters after this final break.
0: Breaking into the open as Thompson goes out to the 15 to the 20 break. Oh! They're clear, the 30!
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0: He has scored a touchdown on a run of 98 yards!
1: 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I'm Tasha Radel. 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MNN sports director Mike Grimm spoke with Nessler.
3: Brad Nessler, Minnesota's own, is with us here, Big Ten Football Media Day. He is with CBS, of course, and has been the voice of college football for so long. And great to see you.
4: You too, Mike. How you been, man?
3: Yeah, doing good. I got to ask first, are you assigned the Mississippi State Minnesota game?
4: We do All have
3: right,
4: that one.
3: Nice.
4: Yeah.
3: I know it was a CBS assigned game, so we were hoping you'd get back to your home state.
4: I just made reservations for my wife to come along, too, so we're going to see some family while we're up there. And
3: yeah.
4: So I just made her flight plans this morning, and so we're both going to be up there for
3: yeah.
4: a while.
3: St. Charles, Minnesota, and you've talked often whenever we've chatted about growing up listening to Ray Christensen and Herb Carneal, and
4: absolutely,
3: it's kind of what made you want to get into the business, right?
4: No doubt. Listen to Ray when he did not just the Gophers or the Vikings too, and I can still hear those pipes, man. He was special, and he made it also real for me, you know, because We didn't have that many TV games back in the day. You know, you might be on once in a while, but radio was your thing, and it was your window to the world and your window to football and basketball and everything else. So, yeah, he was one of my favorites.
3: Yeah, and just was such a great guy too, right? Just was a sweetheart of a man.
4: Yes, he was. When I finally got back to Minnesota, when a couple of years I did the Vikings and you know, had a chance to meet him and be around him, and I was like, I was still in awe. I was like, wow, this is pretty cool.
3: Yeah, it sure is. So CBS now, year what, 3 in the Big Ten for you. And you had done Big Ten games previous at ESPN and such. You're based in Atlanta, so the SEC schedule is probably a little easier travel wise. This Big Ten is a nationwide deal.
4: Oh man, you know what? I don't know if I've told you since, but I took six or seven red eyes last year. I mean, I packed up the Delta miles, if you like to pack up miles. Just, I mean, it seemed like I was living in Eugene, Oregon, and if I wasn't in Oregon, I was at USC or Washington or whatever. So yeah, it was a lot easier travel wise in the SEC, and you know, we had the CBS bus, and a lot of times I'd get home at night after the game. You know, if we were at Auburn or Tuscaloosa or something like that, I'd actually get home on Saturday night. That doesn't happen anymore. So it's a wide swath, you know, and I've got a Rutgers game this year too. So I'll go from one end of the country to the other just in the course of 5 days.
3: Yeah, crazy, right? The way that the league is. And we were just chatting before we came on. They won more games than anyone in the history of in a single season, the Indiana Hoosiers. But have you ever seen quite a college football story like that?
4: No, it's I still look back and I think of the last 2 years, and I think if they made a movie about this, people go, well, that's a farce, you know? You can't make this stuff up. It's what Kurt Stund's been absolutely remarkable, and I think they'll

0: to Maryland last year. So I had Don and Johnny Holiday.
1: Oh, man.
0: Almost the same. So I say to Don, how old are you, man? How many? I knew it. There was 103 years combined between those two guys, I think, doing play-by-play for their respective schools or whatever. And so we had them in the booth, and we took a picture and everything. And then we did a little thing about both of them during the game and let, you know, turned up their sound and turned me off, which was great because the guys are awesome. But I can't believe, like, Johnny's like 88 or something like that.
1: Yeah, he is.
0: And he looks like he's 58. And same with Don. I was like, do you guys not drink like I do or something? Or what is the secret here? I mean, do you eat your vitamins and say your prayers? I don't know. But, yeah, those guys are sensational. And those are the great stories. And, obviously, you're in the same business, and you've been great at what you do. But it's fun to be around guys like that and just go, man, alive, you've been doing it longer than me. And I didn't think there was anybody that had done it longer than me.
1: I mean, yeah, you're right. Those two combined over 100 years. I mean, Johnny Holiday, like, he got his start. He was a DJ.
0: Yeah, no, top 40 guy, right?
1: Spinning the record.
0: Yes.
1: You know? And you have a favorite stop or two in the Big Ten?
0: Well, I like Minneapolis because I get to see family.
1: Yeah.
0: Madison's fun for me. I don't know. I did so many Wisconsin games when they started getting good under Barry, you know, and had a lot of friends there. And State Street Bratz is still one of my favorite places.
1: Awesome.
0: And Camp Randall's still one of my favorite places. And like, I spent a lot of time in Oregon last year. I didn't know much about Outson Stadium or Eugene, Oregon until last year. So that's nice. I've got family in Seattle, so we'll do a Washington game. I guess it kind of depends on if the game's any good and if I have people or friends or something that I get a chance to see.
1: How do you break it down real quick, Big Ten this year?
0: I'd say Oregon is my pick right now. I think they have the most guys, other than USC. I think has 15 guys coming back. Oregon's got 14, but I like their team at every level. Their quarterback's sensational. They got two really good running backs. Their wide receivers are healthy now. Their front four on defense, I think, will be the best in the Big Ten. Both the inside guys, Bear Alexander and Amari Washington, and then the corner, the edge guys are sensational. They stole one of the Gophers in the secondary like they did from Purdue with Thieneman last year. That'll make them better on the back end. That's too bad they lost him. He's a great kid, good player. So I guess they're my pick, but there's not much separation between them. Ohio State, Indiana is the defending champ. I just don't see them. I don't know.
1: Yeah.
0: If he does it again, it's going to blow my mind away. Yeah. You know, just like, I don't think anybody's going 16-0, so we'll see. But they'd be my top three right now.
1: Well, we'll look forward to seeing you week two, right?
0: Yep.
1: Minnesota, Mississippi State.
0: Yeah.
1: And awesome. Thanks for spending some time with us. We always appreciate your insight.
0: Bulldogs and the Gophers, man. I'll see you, Mike. I'll see you that Saturday if I don't see you before.
1: Sounds good. He's the great Brad Nessler.
2: That's CBS College football announcer Brad Nessler with Eminent Sports Director Mike Graham. That's going to do it for this week's edition of Minnesota Matters. 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Same time, same place. Until then, have a great week. I'm Tasha Radel.

Good morning, friends. This is Pastor Paul Larson, and you are listening to the Faith Radio Ministry. 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Faith Lutheran is the place where victory in Jesus can become a reality for you. We invite you to get your Bible so you can read the Word of God with us and join us as we worship together.

Our text this morning is found in John chapter 20, beginning with verse 26, in Jesus' name. And after 8 days again, his disciples were inside and Thomas with them.

0: Jesus came, the doors having been shut, and stood in their midst, and said, "Peace be with you." Then he said to Thomas, "Reach here your finger and see my hands, and reach here your hand and put it in my side, and be not unbelieving, but believing." Thomas answered and said to him, "My Lord and my God." Jesus said to him, "Because you have seen me, have you believed? Blessed are they who did not see and yet believed." Many other signs, therefore, Jesus also performed in the presence of his disciples, which are not written in this book. But these have been written, that you may believe that Jesus is the Christ, the Son of God, and that believing you may have life in his name. Heavenly Father, these are thy words. Sanctify us through thy word. Thy word is truth. Amen. Please be seated. Our text picks up the second time that Christ has now revealed himself to the apostles. The first time that he did that, the verse is just ahead of ours that we read today. Of course, Thomas was not there, and that's why Thomas says that he's not going to believe it until he sees it and is able to physically touch the body of Jesus Christ. And so many times Thomas has gotten the bad rap of being doubting Thomas. That's how he's remembered in the scriptures, because he doubted. But we'll see that all the saints, all of us at times, have doubts. As our text starts out, it tells us that after 8 days on the resurrection, when Jesus rose again, it was a Sunday, the first day of the week. And now we see the disciples, the apostles, and the believers, they're always gathering on Sunday, the first day of the week, to fellowship, to worship, to meet with the Lord. And that's why we as a church worship on Sundays. In the Old Testament, it was the Sabbath day. But when Christ rose again, he changed the setting. We celebrate his resurrection by gathering on Sunday mornings. Jesus himself, of course, gathered with them and met with them and established Sundays as that day to come and meet the Lord, listen to his word, and fellowship with other believers. Jesus appears in this room in an unusual way. In my text, it says the doors having been shut. The Greek actually indicates that the doors were heavily locked. They weren't just shut, but they were locked shut because they were fearing that the hierarchy, the Pharisees and people, would be coming after them. Now that Jesus had risen and people were starting to talk about this, they were afraid of what the Jewish leaders, the religious leaders, would do to them. So they were very much afraid. When Christ all of a sudden appears in the room, I don't know what our heavenly bodies are going to be like, but it says they'll be like that of Jesus Christ. And the closest I can come to thinking of how that happens is Star Wars, when it says, "Beam me up, Scotty." And all of a sudden, they materialize in a different place. Well, that's what heavenly bodies like Christ could do. He just passed through the door, passed through the walls, and there he was in the midst of the disciples. And of course, knowing that they were filled with fear for the Jewish people, the Jewish leaders, his words to him is, "Peace be with you." Jesus always offers us peace. Peace during times of trial, during times of difficulty, during times of doubt, times of fear. Whatever it might be, Christ wants you to have peace in your heart. And the only way that anyone can have the kind of peace that Jesus offers is to have a right relationship with him. If you're not saved and you know you're not saved and the Bible says Jesus come back at any day, there's going to be a little bit of nervousness. You're not going to be at peace. You're not going to sleep well if you know, well, maybe Jesus will come tonight. And so there's that unrest, that uncomfortableness. But Jesus Christ wants you to have peace. Peace comes from knowing Jesus Christ as your Lord and Savior. It's that simple. I can have peace in my heart through any circumstance because I know that I'm saved. I know that Jesus has forgiven my sins. I know that he's coming again for me someday. So whatever happens in this world, whatever happens in my life, I can have an inner peace all the time. Even when outside that life might be in turmoil, might be going through difficult times, even times of doubting, and yet when I come back to God's word, there's always peace, always comfort that is offered. Jesus offers us peace in time of trial. These disciples were all fearing. They all were having their doubts and difficulties and were afraid. It says Immediately after Jesus said these things, he said, "Take courage, it is I, don't be afraid." That scene was when the disciples were in the boat on the sea, and Jesus came. And of course, there was fear of what was going to happen, and he says, "Don't be afraid, it's me." And Christ says that to us today, whatever you're going through, don't be afraid. You don't need to. Christ is with you. He is always with you, always will be. Matthew 28:20 tells us that. When Jesus gave the great command to go and preach the gospel to people, he says, "Teaching them to observe all that I commanded you, and lo, I am with you always, even to the end of the age." A Christian is a person who is never alone. Even when you might physically be by yourself, Christ is there with you. His Holy Spirit is dwelling with you. And Jesus is always there to watch over, to protect, to guide you, to lead you, to comfort you. Whatever your need might be, Christ is there. And he's going to meet those needs. He has promised to do that. Peace is what he was offering to the disciples as they stood in that room, scared stiff of what was going to happen to them. And Jesus comes and says, "No, be peace. Be at peace." He says, "Everything will be okay." The second thing I want you to take note of from this text is it's not unusual to doubt. As I said, poor Thomas got branded with that title, Doubting Thomas. But the simple truth is, every single one of us have times of doubt. Satan comes and causes us to doubt something somehow, some way. And it's during those times of doubt that we need to get back to the Word, back to the promises of God. Thomas needed encouragement. In verse 25, it says, "The other disciples therefore were saying to him, 'We've seen the Lord.' But he said to them, 'Unless I shall see his hands, the imprints of his nails, put my finger into the place of his nails, and my hand into his side, I will not believe.'" Thomas had to physically see Christ, but also be able to touch the wounds that he had picked up when he was hanging on the cross, the spear in the side and the nails in his hand and feet. Thomas says, "I'm not going to believe unless I'm able to touch those wounds." He needed some extra help in his faith. And there are times in your life when you need a little extra help. You might be a Christian, you might be a believer, but then you begin to struggle with something, some difficulty, something you're going through, and you cry out to the Lord, "Give me some sign, give me a signal, Lord, what's going to happen, or what do I need to know?" People need a little boost once in a while. And the simple truth is, God is giving us those boosts all the time. The question is, do you see them? Are you aware of them? If you really search your heart and you search your life, you'll realize that God is doing things for you constantly to show his presence, to show he's there, to show that he cares about the least little thing. I just had an example yesterday I can share with you. Putting together an appliance and I was missing a part. My wife will get after me for telling this because she was the dumpster diver. We were looking all over for this part. And so as she was looking in the dumpster and I was looking in the dumpster, I said, "Lord, help us find this part. If not, we could order another one, but it would be very nice to get this thing put together without any problems." Well, we couldn't find that part in the dumpster, but as I went back into the house and sat down to finish putting this project together, there, attached to a piece of paper laid upside down, was the part that we were missing. The Lord answered that prayer in a way that I could share it with you. It was there all along. And that's the answer to your need, is there all along. You might not see it. You might not be aware of it. You might think it's some big catastrophe that you're going through, when the truth is, not only is Jesus with you, but the answer to your problems is right there. And sooner or later, Jesus is going to open up your eyes and you're going to be able to see that he knew all along what you needed or what was going on, and he was taking care of it. Time after time in the ministry, I can give testimonies to where something comes up and I'm concerned about it and I'm heavy burdened about it. And by the time that particular event or that particular situation comes that has to be dealt with, it's already taken care of. God has already dealt with it. All the problem or situation it might have been has disappeared. Time after time, the Lord does that. That's why he comes to us as Christians and he says, "Peace be with you. Be at peace. Peace comes from trusting in Jesus. When we lack that trust, that's when fear comes in. That's when we lose that peace that the Lord wants us to have. And we're not alone in that situation. Temptation to doubt hits every one of us. It hit the whole group of disciples, not just Thomas. If you look back in Luke chapter 24, 38, he was speaking, it says, he said to them, "Why are you troubled and why do doubts arise in your hearts?" Jesus was scolding his apostles, his 12 disciples. He says, "Why are you doubting?" Doubt happens. Don't remain there. If you remain in doubt, if you just keep doubting and doubting and doubting, that becomes sin. God wants you to conquer that doubt. He gives you things to use to conquer doubt and to be strong in your faith. Adam and Eve doubted. Genesis 3:1, Satan come to them and Satan said, "Has God really said that?" And he caused them to doubt. And because of their doubt, we read this in Romans 5:12. "Therefore, just as through one man's sin entered the world and death through sin, and so death spread to all men because all sin." Adam and Eve's sin is why we die. Had they not sinned, we would have lived forever and they would have lived forever. But they doubted God, and their doubt led to sin in every one of our lives. The Bible now says we're born sinners. We all have sinned and fall short of God's glory. All because Adam and Eve doubted what God said. When people doubt and don't deal with that doubt, bad things always happen, not good things. The good things happen when you trust Jesus, when you put your faith in him, and when you take his word and believe it and trust it. Abraham, the great father of the Israel people, you know, we hear so much of all the things and how powerful his faith was. Here's a man of mighty faith. In fact, we are compared as Christians. It says that we're Christians because we've got the same faith that Abraham had. His faith was counted unto him as righteousness. Here was a mighty man of God who had a tremendous faith, and yet he doubted. You read about it, this one account, in Genesis 12:13. Him and his wife, Sarah, are traveling through a country. And so Abraham begins to doubt God's protection. Abraham begins to doubt if God could really keep him from harm. And so he says to his wife, he says, "Please say that you are my sister, so that it may go well with me because of you and that I may live on account of you." Back in those days, if the king or the Pharaoh thought you had a good-looking wife, he would just kill you and take your wife. That was sort of routine. And so Abraham knew that. And so he's traveling through. He says, "Hey, do this. Say you're my sister instead. Then they won't kill me." Well, as the account goes on in Scripture, we know that something terrible happened to that Pharaoh when he asked Sarah to come back to his house. Genesis 13:15, "For all the land, but the Lord struck Pharaoh and his house with great plagues because of Sarah, Abraham's wife." So this Pharaoh was smart enough, when all of a sudden these plagues began to come on him and all of his household, he comes back to Abraham. He says, "What have you done?" And Abraham admits the lie. He admits that it wasn't true. And of course, this Pharaoh scolded him for not believing, for not having the faith he should have. Isn't it amazing when unbelievers have to straighten out Christians about their faith or their lack of faith? Be bold, be strong. Sarah, his wife, we see her later. She had known all the promises that God gave Abraham. In Genesis chapter 18, verse 12, it says, "And all the land which you see, I will give it to you and your descendants." Sarah seen that. She knew that. She was a part of Abraham's covenant with God. She knew all this promise was going to come to her descendants. So God had promised way ahead of time, "Sarah, you're going to have children. You're going to have descendants." And yet we see this in Genesis 18 when the Lord came with a couple of angels and met with Abraham and Sarah. And the Lord told Sarah, "You're going to have a son. You're going to have a child." And we see in verse 12 how she responded. "Sarah laughed to herself, saying, 'After I become old, shall I have pleasure, my Lord being old also?'" She doubted God. God said, you're going to have a son. Sarah says, no, I'm not. I'm too old to have a son. And so she laughed at God's statement. That was a big mistake for Sarah to make. In Genesis 16, 1 through 6, I'm not going to read all those verses. But those are the verses that tells you that Sarah decided that she would fix this situation herself. So she told her husband Abraham, I've got this slave girl. Why don't you go and have a baby with her? And in that way, we'll have the child that God said we were going to have. God didn't say just any child. God said Sarah was going to have the child. And because she disobeyed God, because she doubted God, you have the Middle Eastern conflict that we have today between the Arabs and the Jews. Guess who the first son was in that setting? It was Ishmael, the leader of the Arab people. And then along came the promised son, Isaac. And ever since they were born, they've been fighting each other. And they are still fighting each other today, aren't they? The Middle East is in chaos because the Jews and the Arabs can't get along. Well, blame Sarah. She's the one who doubted God. She's the one who thought she would fix things with her plan when just the opposite was true. She made a disaster out of the situation, and people are still to this day, just like Adam and Eve, to this day, we're paying the penalty for people who doubted God. When you doubt God, bad things can happen. Moses, another example. Exodus 4:13, God says, go and tell Pharaoh. And Moses, I can't. My speech isn't that good. Some people figure he maybe had a speech impediment where he stuttered or something. And he cried about, no, I can't do it. I can't do it. And finally, we read in that Exodus chapter 4 that God got angry. He said, okay. He says, I'm going to speak through your brother Aaron then. So because of Moses' doubt to follow through what God told him to do, he lost his authority, you might say. His brother Aaron had to come with him and travel with him every time he went to Pharaoh. And it was his brother Aaron who had to say, okay, this is what's going to happen. This is what God says. And then, of course, Moses was there to carry it out. But he lost the authority and the power that he could have shown because he doubted God. Jonah, same thing. Peter actually denied Christ 3 times because he doubted. John the Baptist, the Bible says, the greatest preacher that ever lived. He gets arrested, he gets put in jail. Guess what happens? He starts to doubt. Is Jesus really the Messiah? And he sends some of his disciples. He says, go and ask him. And of course, what does the Lord respond back? The Lord says, look at what's going on around you. The blind gaining their sight, the lame walking, the deaf hearing, the dumb speaking. Jesus began to rattle off all the fulfillment of prophecies that were taking place so that John could stop doubting. When you and I doubt, that's always the answer to fixing it. The Word of God. Get back into God's Word. When you doubt salvation, go back to those promises that God has made. If you confess your sins, I'll forgive you. When you're worried about your salvation, go back to Romans. Whoever calls upon the name of the Lord will be saved. You're worried about what's going to be taken care of you, go back to Matthew 6 where Jesus says, I know what your needs are, and I'll meet those needs. There's promise after promise after promise. When you have some doubt, the answer to fixing that is get into the Word of God. Read God's promises again to yourself. Remind yourself what God has said. And remember, God cannot lie. If God has made a promise in the Bible, it is absolutely certain that it'll be carried out. No question about it. And that's how you fix doubt. You come back to the Bible, you read what it says, and many times when you're struggling with something, that's happened to me many times, and it creates this doubt or this question mark, God will lead you right to the portion of Scripture that you need to hear. That's how the Holy Spirit works. He just, you flip your Bible open, you start to read, and there's the answer that you needed. There's exactly what you needed so that you could have peace of mind, so that you could stop the doubting. God works that way all the way. Doubts will come. Don't let them remain. Deal with it. You're down, you're doubting. If you don't deal with it, you'll get more discouraged. Pretty soon you'll get depressed.
1: So when there's doubts, bring them to the Lord. He knows you're doubting. He knows the struggle. He'll give you a reminder of all the promises that he's given to you so that you can have strength. A weak faith is a faith that lacks that peace. A strong faith is going to have peace with God and the assurance of salvation. God doesn't want you doubting your salvation. If you've come to him and accepted him, know that you're saved and be assured of it. A strong faith creates peace. Romans 5, 1. Therefore, having been justified by faith, we have peace with God. Knowing that you're saved is what gives you peace with God, the assurance of salvation. Now may the God, this is Romans 15, 13, now may the God of hope fill you with all joy and peace in believing. God wants you to believe the words of Jesus Christ so that you will have peace, you will have hope, you will have the assurance of your salvation. If you've called on the name of the Lord to save you, you can be strong in your faith. Look what happened to Thomas. When he seen Jesus and he could see those wounds in his side, verse 28, Thomas answered and said, "My Lord and my God." Thomas understood fully when he seen the resurrected Savior that Jesus was not only his Lord, but that he was God Almighty. And so he pronounces that. He makes that statement, "My Lord and my God." Friends, as believers, we serve a living God, a resurrected Savior, the Almighty One, who can do anything and has power to take care of us in any situation. Let Jesus be that God of your life. Recognize him as the God that he is and that he will take care of you. He promised to do it. The one thing that Jesus prayed for his disciples, was that they would have peace. In John 14, 27, it says, "Peace I leave you with, my peace I give to you." And the Bible tells us that the fruit of the Spirit, one of the fruits of the Spirit, is peace. If you're a believer here today, trust God's word. Take God at his word. Rest on what the Bible says, and you will have peace with God as he wants you to. Let us pray. Heavenly Father, we thank and praise you again for your word and its truth. Lord, we thank you that we can lean upon your word, that we can trust it completely, that when you have spoken, we can know that it's going to happen. And Lord, when that comes to our salvation, we just praise and thank you that salvation is simple, that when we call upon you and confess our sins, we will be saved. Thank you, Jesus, for that assurance of salvation. In Jesus' name we pray. Amen.

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Good morning. Welcome to worship here in God's house on this beautiful morning. We welcome any guests and visitors with us here this morning, as well as those watching at home over the live stream. It's good for you to be here as well. This morning, our sermon theme, we have a continuation of Matthew chapter 14. Last week was the feeding of the 5,000. This week is that's where Jesus is walking on the storm of the sea as the Peter calls out to tell me to come out if it's really you. And so we see that how we will see how in the darkness and the waves and the difficulties of life, God is for us, not against us. And we see that with Jesus even more so. That's all we have for our opening. As short as that was this morning, I'll stop talking and say, as the psalmist said, I was glad when they said to me, let us go into the house of the Lord. We begin with our opening hymn, Lord of All Hopefulness, hymn 738.

0: which please rise as you're able. In remembrance of your baptism, I invite you to make that sign of the cross in the name of the Father, and of the Son, and of the Holy Spirit. Amen. Amen. If we say we have no sin, we deceive ourselves, and the truth is not in us.
1: But if we confess our sins, God, who is faithful and just, will forgive our sins and cleanse us from all unrighteousness.
0: Take a moment of silence for reflection on God's word and for self-examination.

0: Let us then confess our sins to God our Father. 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We have sinned against you in thought, word, and deed, by what we have done and by what we have left undone. We have not loved you with our whole heart. We have not loved our neighbors as ourselves. We justly deserve your present and eternal punishment. For the sake of your Son, Jesus Christ, have mercy on us, forgive us, renew us, and lead us, so that we may delight in your will and walk in your ways to the glory of your holy name.
1: Amen.
0: The Almighty God, in his mercy, has given his Son to die for you, and for his sake forgives you all of your sins. As called and ordained servant of Christ, and by his authority, I therefore forgive you all of your sins in the name of the Father, and of the Son, and of the Holy Spirit. Amen. Please be seated for our next hymn, hymn 849, Praise the One Who Breaks the Darkness.

much. Please rise as you're able for the Kyrie. In peace, let us pray to the Lord. For the peace from above and for our salvation, let us pray to the Lord. For the peace of the whole world, for the well-being of the Church of God, and for the unity of all, let us pray to the Lord. For this holy house and for all who offer here their worship and praise, let us pray to the Lord. Help, save, comfort, and defend us, gracious Lord.

0: Lord be with you. Let us pray. Almighty and most merciful God, preserve us from all harm and danger, that we, being ready in both body and soul, may cheerfully accomplish what you want done. Through Jesus Christ, your Son, our Lord, who lives and reigns with you and the Holy Spirit, one God, now and forever. Please be seated for our readings. Our first reading, as it comes from the book of Job. Encouragement is just read the book of Job. There's a lot that has to do with human suffering and the struggle that we have with that. But in that, the Lord, especially what we're hearing from this morning, is the Lord is bringing it known or making it known to Job how small he is. And we might think that is a bad thing, but it's really putting it in perspective of how vast God knows everything and how his plan works for our good. And yet Job is kind of brought to task here, as we'll see in just a few minutes.
1: Job 38, verses 4 through 18. The Lord said to Job, "Where were you when I laid the foundation of the earth? Tell me if you have understanding. Who determined its measurements? Surely you know. Or who stretched the line upon it? On what were its bases sunk? Or who laid its cornerstone when the morning stars sang together and all the sons of God shouted for joy? Or who shut in the sea with doors when it burst out of its womb? When I made clouds its garment and thick darkness its swaddling band, and prescribed limits for it and set bars and doors, and said, 'Thus far shall you come, and no further. And here shall your proud waves be stayed.' Have you commanded the morning since your days began, and caused the dawn to know its place, that it might take hold of the skirts of the earth, and the wicked be shaken out of it? It is changed like clay under the seal, and its features stand out like a garment. From the wicked their light is withheld, and their uplifted arm is broken. Have you entered into the sea, springs of the sea, or walked in the recesses of the deep? Have the gates of death been revealed to you, or have you seen the gates of deep darkness? Have you comprehended the expanse of the earth? Declare if you know all this. This is the word of the Lord. Thanks be.
0: Our second reading from Romans. Wow, you'll find that Paul is talking a lot about Moses here in the beginning, but in the end he points us to proclaiming the faith. Where do you fit in that? Well, it says how blessed are the feet of those who bring the good news, and how can you? What is it? 10 verse 17. Faith comes from hearing. That's where we know the organs of faith are our ears, and so faith comes through hearing. And as we hear this word read, our faith will be strengthened.
1: Romans 10, verses 5 through 17. Moses writes about the righteousness that is based on the law, that the person who does the commandments shall live by them. But the righteousness based on faith says, "Do not say in your heart, 'Who will ascend into heaven?' That is to bring Christ down. Or, 'Who will descend into the abyss?' That is to bring Christ up from the dead. But what does it say? 'The word is near you, in your mouth and in your heart.' That is the word of faith that we proclaim. Because if you confess with your mouth that the Jesus is Lord and believe in your heart that God raised him from the dead, you will be saved. For with the heart one believes and is justified, and with the mouth one confesses and is saved. For the scripture says, 'Everyone who believes in him will not be put to shame. For there is no distinction between Jew and Greek. The same Lord is Lord of all, bestowing his riches on all who call on him. For everyone who calls on the name of the Lord will be saved. But how are they to call on him in whom they have not believed? And how are they to believe in him of whom they have never heard? And how are they to hear without someone preaching? And how are they to preach unless they are sent? As it is written, how beautiful are the feet of those who preach the good news. But they have not all obeyed the gospel. For Isaiah says, Lord, who has believed what he has heard from us? So faith comes from hearing, and hearing through the word of the Christ. This is the word of the Lord.
0: At this time, I invite our children to come forward for our children's message led by our family life coordinator, Caitlin Harstick.

0: So today we're talking about trust. You know what it means to trust someone? Sometimes trusting people can be kind of scary. So I'm going to do something. Do you think, Gabe, do you think you could help me with showing someone about trust? Maybe? Here, you come right here. And you can trust me, okay? So this is called a trust fall. So what you do is you stand up and you turn your back towards me. So turn the face this way. And now you're going to close your eyes and you're just going to fall backwards and I'll catch you. Ready? It's scary, isn't it? It's okay. You don't have to do it. So did you feel a little bit scared when you did that? Yeah, because you have to trust me to catch you. And sometimes that can be kind of scary to put your trust into someone, especially if you don't know them very well. And I bring this up today because in our gospel reading, we're going to see someone who is putting their trust in Jesus, or is trying to put their trust in Jesus, but he's in a very scary situation. We have the disciples, they're out on this boat, and it's storming, it's windy, and it's wavy, and they see Jesus coming to them, walking on water. Can you guys walk on water? I don't know anyone who can walk on water. Do you know anyone who can walk on water? Nope, just Jesus. And Jesus comes walking to them on water, and they see him, and he says, "Do not be afraid, I'm with you." And so that's a comforting feeling to know that Jesus is with you, right? But they're still scared. The storm is still going on, and Peter says, "If it's you, Lord, have me come to you." And Jesus said, "Come." So Peter gets out of the boat in the middle of the lake. If we stepped out, we're from Minnesota, we know what happens when we get out of the boat in the middle of the lake, right? Do we walk on water?
1: No.
0: No. No. Yeah, we sink, right? We go bloop, right into the water. But Peter didn't. He trusted Jesus. Jesus said, "Come to him." And so Peter did. And he gets out and he's walking on the water. Pretty cool, right? But then something else happens. Peter looks around and the wind picks up and he sees the storm and he gets scared. We all get scared, right? And he gets scared because he's out there walking on the water and there's a storm all around him. And when he gets scared, he starts to sink. But Jesus immediately reaches out to him, touches him, and he's saved. He's fine. Yeah, and tornadoes are quite scary, aren't they? Yeah. Lots of things in this world are scary, just like that storm was scary for Peter. And even though we want to trust Jesus sometimes those fears take over. And that's why this gospel reading is so important to read and to understand, because it's Jesus telling us that even though these storms happen, like they're not going to go away. Jesus doesn't make all of our troubles go away. But he does promise that he's going to be with us always. So even in those storms, even those bad days, even during tornadoes, Jesus is with us always. And he's never going to leave us. He's going to be there for us. And we can put our trust in him. So Gabe, like when you didn't want to fall backwards because that was scary, I can understand why you might not always want to trust me because you don't know me well. But you know Jesus and you know what Jesus does for us. And you can always, always trust Jesus because he's going to be there for you. Amen? Amen. Let's pray like this. Dear God, thank you for your son, Jesus, who we trust during storms and fears. We know he's with us. Amen. Okay, thanks for coming up.
2: I invite you please rise as you're able for the reading of the Holy Gospel preceded by the Alleluia in verse.

Holy Gospel according to St. Matthew, the 14th chapter. Immediately, Jesus made the disciples get into the boat and go before him onto the other side while he dismissed the crowds. And after he dismissed the crowds, he went up on the mountain by himself to pray. When evening came, he was there alone. But the boat by this time was a long way off, long way from the land, beaten by the waves, for the wind was against them. And in the fourth watch of the night, he came to them, walking on the sea. But when the disciples saw him walking on the sea, they were terrified and said, "It's a ghost." And they cried out in fear. But immediately Jesus spoke to them, saying, "Take heart, it is I, do not be afraid." Peter answered him, "Lord, if it's you, command me to come onto the water." And he said, "Come." So Peter got out of the boat, walked on the water, and came to Jesus. And when he saw the wind, he was afraid, began to sink, and he cried out. "Lord, save me." Jesus immediately reached out his hand, took hold of him, and saying, "Oh, you of little faith, why did you doubt?" And when they got into the boat, the wind ceased. And those in the boat worshipped him, saying, "Truly you are the Son of God." This is the gospel of the Lord. Praise to you. Praise to you, O Christ. Having heard God's word, we confess our common Christian faith through the words of the Apostles' Creed. I believe in God, the Father Almighty, maker of heaven and earth, and in Jesus Christ, his only Son, our Lord, who was conceived by the Holy Spirit, born of the Virgin Mary, suffered under Pontius Pilate, was crucified, died, and was buried. He descended into the hell. The third day he rose again from the dead. He ascended into heaven and sits at the right hand of God the Father Almighty. From thence he will come to judge the living and the dead. And I believe in the Holy Spirit, the Holy Christian Church,

Grace and peace to you from God our Father and from our Lord and Savior Jesus Christ, who loved you with his life. Amen. The supper ended. The great miracle, the feeding of the 5,000, was over. It's come to a conclusion, and Jesus sent his disciples away. He dismissed them, sent them packing so that he might dismiss the crowds. We all can only really wonder at what the disciples were thinking at this moment, what he was going to be doing after he dismissed the crowds, or when he would come back and join them, right? After seeing him bust out the thousands of loaves and fish, they hopped on the boat and away they went. And Jesus stayed back to continue to care, dismiss the fully fed and supremely satisfied crowds. And when he'd done all that, as we heard, he went up on the mountain to pray. And we don't know the content of his prayers because Matthew doesn't record that. He doesn't include that, but we know that he was up there on the mountain by himself. That means that there's no crowds to have compassion on. There's no disciples to dote on or to tactfully teach all that he is commanding them that they are going to obey. He was up there on the mountain alone, and there was more going on below. The disciples put out to sea, began rowing the boat against the waves. And the waves kept beating against the bow of the boat. And I wonder if I said that like a good Minnesotan. Yeah, maybe. The boat was a long way off from land, so there was no hoping. There was no hoping of hopping off on the nearest sandbar to walk the rest of the way. They were in the thick of things. Now, I wonder what was going on through the disciples' minds as the night pressed on, right? We read that the waves were against them. And then there's this period in between the next sentence and the start of the one where it says it's the fourth watch of the night. Right? What's going on in the meantime as wave after wave is hurled against the boat? At first, we can imagine the night went like this. Ah, this isn't too bad. The sun's just going down. The waves are going to stop eventually. We can at least see the shoreline. We can see the other side of the sea, our destination. But as the darkness closed in and each crashing wave, each gust of wind would crash against the boat, well, I would venture to guess that they would wonder when this would end, when the day would arrive, and when the salvation of the other shoreline would finally greet them. But minute after minute passed, then minutes turned into hours, and the relentless wind and waves kept beating against the boat. And at moments like these, I can imagine that the confidence in their own sailing ability seemed to slip, like with the waves that washed over them, and doubts began to creep in. And maybe

was doubts of different things, not just like, is Peter going to pull his weight over on that other oar? Or maybe it's doubts like, are we going to make it even to the other side? Will we make it to the other shore? Maybe it's doubts, or should we say regrets over the things that in these deep and dark places of life, these doubts or regrets over the things they didn't say or didn't do, the things they wish they had said or done. Now when they're faced with their own mortality in the darkness of life, right? The guilt and regret there take hold and they hold on tightly. And then the fourth watch of the night, right? Between 3 a.m. and 6 a.m., I can count. Darkness seems to be a long way off, but the sun is on the way. It's the fourth of the night of the watch, and Jesus came to them, walking on top of the sea. When you hear that, what do you picture? Jesus walking on top of the sea. You know, we heard Caitlin talking about how no one can walk on the lake. I have to, like, cringe a little bit at that, not because she was wrong, rock on top of the water, but because we're Minnesotans and for three quarters of the year the water's frozen, so we can walk on top of it. Okay, I'll stop joking. But when it says Jesus was walking on top of the sea, this creates an image in my mind's eye. Like the sea is crashing, going up and down, waves rolling and up and down, and Jesus is walking on top of them, no big deal. It's kind of like when you're driving out to Fargo, right? On Highway 10, you're going up and down somewhat, right? You're seeing the rolling hills and fields around you, and it's like Jesus is just stepping on top of them, like no big deal. He's done it every day. But what Jesus is showing us here is that he's demonstrating his power even over the wind and the waves, the storm itself, while the disciples are sitting there all afraid, terrified at this would-be ghost that appeared before them. Now, they've had quite a night on the sea, and now they're seeing things. But Jesus doesn't meet that fear with frustration. He comes to them with consolation. He's come to rescue and defend them in the midst of this storm. Take heart. It's I, not a ghost. Don't be afraid. It's then Peter. Oh, Peter. We know Peter, right? Peter the rock. He speaks up and says those words. If it's you, Lord, command me to come out to the water. It's interesting, isn't it? We like to think of Peter being faithful and confident in the Lord. Sometimes he is, right? And sometimes maybe we can half guess and say, yeah, he's kind of being faithful here. But he's also not dismissing the chance that just maybe this ghostly figure might not be who he says he is. He wants to believe, but he's doing that old trust but verify in the first century A.D., if it's you, Lord, command me to come out of the water. And what does Jesus say? Come. Now, if we were to think of Peter's comment, how are we any different? How often have we spoken to God like that? Where the wind and waves of life really are bashing and crashing against us. How often have we prayed, Lord, if you're really there, if you are who you say you are, God, then help me with what I need help with. I've been struggling with this pet sin for some time, and I can't kick it. I can't get away from it. I need help. And if you're really God, you would help me. If you really love me, Jesus, then you'd fix my marriage. Make it like it was way back in the beginning, before everything was all topsy-turvy, before the darkness set in and the wind and the waves of uncertainty came crashing across it. If you really loved me, then fix it. If you really listen to my prayers, then give me satisfaction with what I have in life. Or at least what I'm doing right now. Or if you could, give me a new job.
waves of uncertainty are settling against my career. And if you really listen to my prayers, you would just do away with that and give me some degree of certainty. If you really cared about me or my parents, then you would heal. You would heal their dementia. You would heal the cancer. You'd heal the other illnesses, the other issues, the other sufferings that I'm experiencing, that they're experiencing. If you really cared about me, then you wouldn't make me go through this, and I wouldn't have to have grief wash over me. Aren't there times like that where we're just like Peter, where we're stricken with uncertainty and confused about our prayers, wavering in the waves, and eventually drowning in doubt and despair, slipping away like Peter was? Isn't that interesting? Peter hops off the boat, makes it all the way to Jesus. We don't know how far off he was, but I can imagine he probably took a few steps, right? What makes it all the way to Jesus, and then he sees the wind and, I would guess, the waves, and he sinks like the proverbial rock he's named after. It's written this way in James chapter 1. If any of you lacks wisdom, let him ask God, who gives generously to all without reproach, and it will be given to him. But let him ask in faith, with no doubting. For the one who doubts is like a wave of the sea that is driven and tossed by the wind. What's even more interesting is that in the midst of this story, Jesus invites Peter to come. Even when Peter fails, Jesus is right there to pull him up and steady him with salvation. See, Jesus has come to be the Savior of all people, especially those who cry out to him. He is there to grant you, grant all of us, the solid foundation of salvation in himself. Now, when Jesus is tempted by Satan in the wilderness, we heard the same kind of questioning, right? The same kind of questioning that we hear from Peter. Satan says this: if you are the Son of God, if you are who you say you are, make these stones bread. If you are who you say you are, throw yourself down from here. If you are who you say you are, we hear later on the cross, if you're really the Son of God, take yourself down. Prove it. But when Jesus hears those words from Satan himself, he doesn't give in, right? He resists and rather repels Satan, and then he stays the course of salvation to those safer shores. And what it shows us is this, that Jesus did not come to repel us, to push us away. He came to redeem us. He doesn't come to cast us out, but to call us to come home. Why? Because Jesus came to defeat sin, death, and the devil, Satan himself, not his people. And even when we cry out in our wavering prayers, he reaches out and saves us through his unwavering grace. Isaiah 42 says this: a bruised reed he's not going to break, and a faintly burning wick he's not going to put out. See, God has joined us together with him in this great act of salvation in our baptism, that as we were dragged into the depths of the sea and the old Adam was drowned, so that Jesus might bring us back up again. And just as Jesus died and rose, so will we. Therefore, in our baptism, as we were drowned and died, that old Adam, we're then raised back to life with him. And he pulls us out of that water and makes us to stand before him. No matter how many of those if you are's we're struggling with, no matter how many times we demand to be shown proof in the pudding, the result of Christ's work for you are as sure as the word that has been proclaimed to you. Today he's come to you and says, take heart,
Don't be afraid. I've taken your sin and made it mine. I've defeated even death itself. And I have risen from the dead and now give my righteousness to you. And nothing can separate you from me. Nothing will pull you from my unwavering grace and my unending love. You are mine, and nothing will snatch you from my hand. You remain in his grip despite your doubts. He's told you, after all. And he holds you, he's forgiven you, and he loves you, and you're his. Amen. And may the peace of God, who surpasses all understanding, guard and keep our hearts and our minds in Christ Jesus. Amen. At this time, I invite us to rise and greet one another in the name of the Lord, sharing that peace of Christ with each other.

At this time, we go before the Lord with our first fruits offerings, the very best what God has given to us in response of faith. We also invite you, I also invite you to fill out a fellowship pad found on the inside aisle of your pew. We receive our gifts.

0: I invite you to please rise as you're able as we go before the Lord with the prayers of the church. We pray for the whole church of God in Christ Jesus and for all people according to their needs. Lord, we don't presume to know your ways or inform your judgment, so grant us your Holy Spirit that we may know your Son by faith. Give us wisdom that we may trust in your word amidst the stormy seas of this mortal life and be safely delivered from all danger. Lord, in your mercy. Heavenly Father, you send pastors that we might hear of your mercy for us. So continue to raise up men to serve in the pastoral office. Bless our seminaries with faithful teachers and students, that the good news may be proclaimed, heard, and believed in every place. Strengthen the call of all lay members to be your hands and feet here in this place as well, that they might share your light and your love to the community that surrounds us. Lord, in your mercy. Heavenly Father, bless all Christian homes with your presence. Make them places of peace and refuge in Christ. Strengthen all married couples that their union as husband and wife might be a reflection of Christ and his church. Lord, in your mercy. Lord, as you stand over all creation, speak peace to the nations that war and violence may end. Raise up good and faithful leaders who will act justly and protect the weak, the vulnerable, and the unborn from exploitation and oppression. Lord, in your mercy. Lord, for those celebrating birthdays and anniversaries this week, strengthen and keep each and every one of them. For Dan and June Abrahams, for Art and Stacy Specht, Zach and Abby Eifelt, Ken and Nora Anderson, Dave and Tony Kristen, Mark and Mary Green, Daryl and Mary McKenzie, Gary and Bev Milkey, Matt and Sarah Olson, for Jacob Kimball, Emily Amundson, Gideon Briard, Julie German, Peyton Harstick, Lori Nelson, Brooks Belfi, Barbara Bennett, Betty Huseby, who's celebrating her 100th birthday this week, for Jeff Missling, Jeff Rusness, Tyler Wacker, and Winnie Walter. Lord, in your mercy. God of all compassion, teach us to make our requests known to you and not be anxious for anything. Send your healing hand upon the sick and suffering, especially those we lift up before you now. For Nora Anderson, Judy Schoenick, Marianne Hardy, Gert Stromey, Loretta Walls, Scott Holmer, Darlene Kristen, Donna Meyer, Chuck Chadbourn, Tom Frank, Lynn Schramm, Mary Lou Steenerson, John Berg, David Johnson, Roman Brennan, Scott Oliver. Also be with Lowell Bradbury as he recovers from knee surgery this past week. And also be with Janet Sinkush and Caradell Richter on the passing of their brother Warren Bean, as his funeral was on Thursday. Strengthen and keep them now in the comfort of Christ and the echo of the empty tomb. Lord, in your mercy. Lord God, be our light in darkness, our strength in weakness, and our courage in fear, and our peace in distress. Speak to us by the voice of your word, that we may call upon you in the day of trouble and confess your name before all people. Here is for the sake of your Son, our Savior, who also taught us to pray. Our Father, who art in heaven, hallowed be thy name. Thy kingdom come, thy will be done, on earth as it is in heaven. Give us this day our daily bread, and forgive us our trespasses, as we forgive those who trespass against us. And lead us not into temptation, but deliver us from evil. For thine is the kingdom, and the power, and the glory, forever and ever. Amen. We continue with our elder prayer.
1: Let us pray together. Lord, we pray for those who have strayed from your church. Use us to reach out to them with the warmth of your love, and by your blessing and grace, may they return to your church family again. Amen.
0: Thank you, Alan. The Lord bless you and keep you. The Lord make his face shine upon you and be gracious unto you. The Lord look upon you with his favor and give you his peace. Amen. Please be seated for our closing hymn, hymn 715, Jesus, Savior, Pilot Me.

0: All right, good morning, everyone. Just a few announcements this morning before we kick off our discipleship hour after this. Speaking of discipleship hour, we've concluded 1 Corinthians, and we're jumping into a book known as Joining Jesus on His Mission. Those are available down in the basement. They will be available over the next few weeks as well. But throughout these next 10 weeks, we'll be studying what it looks like, what it means to go and make disciples, tying both the book and the Bible into that as we dive into God's Word together. So just an encouragement to be down there for that as we continue to grow in faith. Congregational meeting recap. If you missed the congregational meeting last week and you'd still like some of the resources, be it the the various packet that was handed out or the building plans that were given at the meeting, those are available in the church office, and you can stop by anytime during the week to pick those up as well. Looking out ahead, we have the blood drive coming up, I believe, in a couple of weeks at the end of this month. So if you need help signing up for that, you can check it out on our website, call Robin Johnson, or just reach out to the church office and we'll get you connected for that. I missed praying for in remembering Harley Olson's funeral. It's coming up this Saturday, August 15th at 11 a.m. And Pastor Dan Abrahams will be officiating that this coming Saturday.
1: Good morning. It is Sunday school and confirmation time. Registration is now open. And so if you have not re-enrolled from last year, or if your child is planning on being in confirmation, we have a couple sign-up links available for both of those. Sunday school is preschool all the way up through 12th grade. We have a teen discipleship for the 9th through 12th graders, and you can sign up on the same registration form for both of those classes. You can follow the link on the posters out in the church or in the What's Happening email. There's a link to sign up. And if you have any questions about either confirmation or Sunday school, please reach out to me. I'd be happy to have those conversations with you. Confirmation is a family confirmation, meaning that the parents or grandparents or whoever is mentoring that child is invited to come with, and we'll have a family meal, and we'll learn, go through those confirmation classes together. And those are Wednesday nights from 6:30 to 8. And we invite you to come out, sign up, and we'll also be doing a confirmation retreat right away at the beginning. It kind of helps our group get to know each other and form some bonds as we begin our confirmation season. Other announcements, Mustard Seed Moms is starting on September 10th at 9:30 a.m. So we invite any moms who are looking for a group to connect with and some Bible study, be in God's Word. That is open to any moms who would like to join. And you can contact Mariah for more information on that. And finally, anyone who is interested in doing some technology help here at church during worship services, we have volunteers running our PowerPoints and our live streaming. And I'd say all ages, but you do have to be a certain age just to be able to run the technology. So any teenagers and older, if you are interested in being a part of that, we offer training, and it's just kind of a way that you can help during our worship services. So contact me if you're interested. Thank you.
0: I invite you go in peace, serve the Lord. 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
2: Good morning and welcome to the broadcast of the Mass from Holy Rosary Catholic Church in Detroit Lakes. 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

0: In the name of the Father, and of the Son, and of the Holy Spirit.
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0: Lord be with you.
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0: As we get ready to celebrate Mass this morning, we come before the Lord with hearts that are grateful for his gift of grace and mercy. And we bring before the Lord today all of our week, our victories, and the moments of failure. And let us call to mind those times when we have chosen to give in to sin, for those moments of temptation where we chose to say yes, and the moments when we turned away from God, as we remember his grace and mercy.
2: Lord Jesus, you are the Son of God. Lord, have mercy.
3: Lord, have mercy.
2: Lord Jesus, you calm the seas. Christ, have mercy.
3: Christ, have mercy.
2: Lord Jesus, yours is the way to everlasting life. Lord, have mercy.
3: Lord, have mercy.
0: May Almighty God have mercy on us, forgive us our sins, and bring us to everlasting life.
2: Amen. Amen.

0: Almighty ever-living God, whom taught by the Holy Spirit we dare to call our Father, bring, we pray, to perfection in our hearts the spirit of adoption as your sons and daughters, that we may merit to enter into the inheritance which you have promised. Through our Lord Jesus Christ, your Son, who lives and reigns with you in the unity of the Holy Spirit, God, forever and ever.
1: Amen.

0: A reading from the first book of Kings. At the mountain of God, Horeb, Elijah came to a cave where he took shelter. Then the Lord said to him, "Go outside and stand on the mountain before the Lord. The Lord will be passing by." A strong and heavy wind was rending the mountains and crushing rocks before the Lord. But the Lord was not in the wind. After the wind, there was an earthquake, but the Lord was not in the earthquake. After the earthquake, there was fire, but the Lord was not in the fire. After the fire, there was a tiny whispering sound. When he heard this, Elijah hid his face in his cloak and went and stood at the entrance of the cave. The word of the Lord.
1: Amen.

reading from the letter of St. Paul to the Romans. Brothers and sisters, I speak the truth in Christ. I do not lie. My conscience joins with the Holy Spirit in bearing me witness that I have great sorrow and constant anguish in my heart. For I could wish that I myself were accursed and cut off from Christ for the sake of my own people, my kindred according to the flesh. They are Israelites. Theirs the adoption, the glory, the covenants, the giving of the law, the worship and the promises. Theirs the patriarchs, and from them, according to the flesh, is the Christ, who is over all, God blessed forever. Amen. The word of the Lord.

0: The Lord be with you.
1: And with your spirit.
0: A reading from the Holy Gospel according to Matthew.
2: Glory to you, O Lord.
0: After he had fed the people, Jesus made the disciples get into a boat and precede him to the other side, while he dismissed the crowds. After doing so, he went up on the mountain by himself to pray. When it was evening, he was there alone. Meanwhile, the boat, already a few miles offshore, was being tossed about by the waves, for the wind was against it. During the fourth watch of the night, he came toward them walking on the sea. When the disciples saw him walking on the sea, they were terrified. "It is a ghost." And they cried out in fear. At once Jesus spoke to them, "Take courage, it is I. Do not be afraid." Peter said to him in reply, "Lord, if it is you, command me to come to you on the water." He said, "Come." Peter got out of the boat and began to walk on the water toward Jesus. But when he saw how strong the wind was, he became frightened, and he began beginning to sink. He cried out, "Lord, save me." Immediately, Jesus stretched out his hand and caught Peter and said to him, "O you of little faith, why did you doubt?" After they had got into the boat, the wind died down, and those who were in the boat did him homage, saying, "Truly, you are the Son of God." The Gospel of the Lord.
1: Praise to you, Lord Jesus Christ.

I want to begin with a question today, maybe to give you an opportunity to reflect during the week. Where do we look, where do you look, in the midst of a storm? And again, I know kind of the irony of this doesn't get lost on me when we saw the devastation of just over a month ago in our local community. And I think that really just kind of actually beautifully sets up what's going on with our gospel today. But in the midst of the storm, where do you look? Where do we look? In our readings today are so beautiful. These are often readings that when we come upon them, they serve as a nice renewal or a nice reminder for us. They serve as a nice moment of reflection, of going back and, you know, remembering that time of having courage and stepping out and trying something difficult or making a decision that I didn't know how it was really going to turn out. And then in our first reading, we hear this beautiful story again about Elijah fleeing to the mountain, right? And he's looking and he's waiting to hear the voice of the Lord. And again, we have these strong images of storms, of an earthquake, and of a fire. But the Lord's voice wasn't found there, but rather it was in the quiet, still moment. In the midst of the storm, where do you look? This is certainly a metaphor, our gospel reading, and where we're fleeing to the caves of life and waiting to hear the voice of the Lord. But these certainly are metaphors for life, because we know that in life there is always storms. Storms are always happening that bring fear, they bring anger, worry, terrified. And often we like to see ourselves sitting in the boat. One of the apostles, maybe sometimes like Peter. But eventually, we see ourselves as a Saint Peter. Somebody who takes a step. Somebody who gets out. Knowing that I don't want to be sitting in this boat forever. But I need to move. Take an initiative. In the midst of the storm, the waves don't stop. The waves keep on coming. But where we look can change. Often we'll step out just like St. Peter, knowing where we want to go, knowing what we want to happen, knowing what we want this to look like in the end. And we step out with great faith until storms happen, until the waves happen. You know, the waves of problems, the waves of a bad attitude, the waves of other people, the waves of bad news, the waves of failures, the waves of being overwhelmed, the waves of not having enough time, and how quickly fear can replace that faith, can distract us from where we're headed, and we find ourselves sinking, overcome by these waves. There are so many things that want to distract us. And I think about the book by C.S. Lewis, The Screwtape Letters. And The Screwtape Letters is just kind of like a reversal of a book in the way we think about normal spiritual literature. In that this was written as a book where two evil minions are writing to each other. They're going back and forth. And ultimately the goal of the evil one and of the tempter was not to get people to denounce God,
Because most people outrightly don't denounce God or wouldn't renounce God. But the main tactic and the main goal behind the tactics of the evil one is to make sure that we keep them distracted. Let's make sure that we keep them busy. Because what's going to happen is they are soon going to realize that they just don't have enough time. Let's keep them distracted from thinking about the things that really matter. And it's a beautiful image in the midst of our gospel reading today that how often we can find ourselves being overwhelmed to the point where we lose vision, lose sight of Jesus. And quickly we turn to ourselves and we find ourselves like Peter sinking. Not to pick on Deacon Gary today because he's wonderful and does wonderful things. In our gospel reading, we get this image, right, of the boat being on the Sea of Galilee in the midst of a storm, so terrifying that the waves are overcoming the boat. Right? And then Jesus comes into this moment, and they are still terrified, even when Jesus is in their presence. And peace be with you. You know, it's Jesus. It's going to be okay. And then we get the line from Peter, "Lord, if that's you, tell me to walk out onto the water." And I'm more than guessing, and it's got to be true, right? Have you ever tried to talk in the midst of a storm? Especially try to talk to another person in the midst of a storm. Right. And this is a famous line from Father John Ricardo, right? When he says that these guys, when they're in the boat in this moment, it's not a, "Well, Lord, if that's you, come and tell me to walk on the water." But it's, "Lord, if that's you, tell me to get out of this boat." And Jesus is probably like, "What? I can't hear you." But there's this deep conviction where these guys really are yelling at each other. And it creates this almost visceral reaction from within that if Peter's going to get out of this boat, he can't get out halfway. "But Lord, if that's you, you need to tell me to get out of this boat and walk to you." And then we get this powerful moment, right, when he starts walking and then he gets overwhelmed by these waves, gets distracted, takes his eyes off of Christ. "Lord, save me." But I don't think this was just a, "Lord, save me." But in the midst of it, "Lord, save me." And you could just see Peter holding out his hand. "I am overwhelmed. I am overcome. I can't take this." And without a moment of hesitation, Jesus reaches down and grabs him by the hand and pulls him up. "You knucklehead, Peter. Keep your eyes fixed. Keep your eyes on me." It's so easy to be overcome, to be overwhelmed, to be distracted, to take our eyes off of Christ. But being held up for us here, that's why it's so important that every week we come and keep our eyes fixed on Jesus in the Eucharist. That's why every week we keep our eyes fixed on Jesus in Scriptures. So we keep our eyes fixed on Jesus every day when we leave here, when we pray. How important it is to be in community. Can't do it alone. Can't do it by myself. It takes all of us. We keep our eyes fixed on Jesus in the sacraments.
so that when these waves come over us, we will not be overwhelmed. Rather, we have the courage to say, Jesus, save me.

0: And as people of faith, we proudly profess our creed. I believe in one God, the Father.
1: Father Almighty, maker of heaven and earth, of all things visible and invisible, I believe in one Lord, Jesus Christ, the only begotten Son of God, born of the Father before all ages, God from God, light from light, true God from true God, begotten, not made, consubstantial with the Father. Through him all things were made. For us men and for our salvation, he came down from heaven, and by the Holy Spirit was incarnate of the Virgin Mary and became man. For our sake he was crucified under Pontius Pilate. He suffered death and was buried, and rose again on the third day in accordance with the Scriptures. He ascended into heaven and is seated at the right hand of the Father. He will come again in glory to judge the living and the dead, and his kingdom will have no end. I believe in the Holy Spirit,

0: that they may lead us to a more faithful living of the gospel. We pray to the Lord.
1: Lord, hear our prayer.
0: For justice and peace among those nations where war makes enemies of neighbors, we pray to the Lord.
1: Lord, hear our prayer.
0: For those discerning their vocation, that they may find courage and confidence in God's call, we pray to the Lord.
1: Lord, hear our prayer.
0: For all who contribute their time and talent to this parish, that their service to the church may help us know the message of Christ, we pray to the Lord.
1: Lord, hear our prayer.
0: For those whose lives have been upended by dangerous storms, fires, and earthquakes, that they may find promise and hope in those who come to their aid, we pray to the Lord.
1: Lord, hear our prayer.
0: For the poor of our community and throughout the world, that we may be responsive to their needs and share with them from our bounty, we pray to the Lord.
1: Lord, hear our prayer.
0: For all who are sick and suffering, that they receive healing hope and tender love, we pray to the Lord.
1: Lord, hear our prayer.
0: For the gentle repose of our dear departed, we pray to the Lord.
1: Lord, hear our prayer.
2: God, our Father, we thank you for hearing these prayers and those prayers that we hold within our hearts. We ask that through your goodness, you would answer them. Through Christ our Lord.
0: Amen. And children are invited to bring their gifts forward for the poor in our community.

0: Pray, brothers and sisters, that my sacrifice and yours may be acceptable to God, the Almighty Father.
1: May the Lord accept the sacrifice at your hands for the praise and glory of his name, for our good and the good of all his holy church.
0: Be pleased, O Lord, to accept the offerings of your church, for in your mercy you have given them to be offered, and by your power you transform them into the mystery of our salvation. Through Christ our Lord.
2: Amen.
1: Amen.
0: The Lord be with you.
2: And with your spirit.
0: Lift up your hearts.
1: We lift them up to the Lord.
0: Let us give thanks to the Lord our God.
1: It is right and just.
0: It is truly right and just, our duty and our salvation, always and everywhere to give you thanks, Lord, Holy Father, Almighty and Eternal God, through Christ our Lord. For out of compassion for the waywardness that is ours, he humbled himself and was born of the Virgin. By the passion of the cross, he freed us from unending death. And by rising from the dead, he gave us life eternal. And so with angels and archangels, with thrones and dominions, and with all the hosts and powers of heaven, we sing the hymn of your glory, as without end we acclaim.

You are indeed holy, O Lord, and all you have created rightly gives you praise. For through your Son, our Lord Jesus Christ, by the power and working of the Holy Spirit, you give life to all things and make them holy. And you never cease to gather a people to yourself, so that from the rising of the sun to its setting, a pure sacrifice may be offered to your name. Therefore, O Lord, we humbly implore you by the same Spirit, graciously make holy these gifts we have brought to you for consecration, that they may become the body and blood of your Son, our Lord Jesus Christ, at whose command we celebrate these mysteries. For on the night he was betrayed, he himself took bread, and giving you thanks, he said the blessing, broke the bread and gave it to his disciples, saying, "Take this, all of you, and eat of it, for this is my body, which will be given up for you."

In a similar way, when supper was ended, he took the chalice and, giving you thanks, he said the blessing and gave the chalice to his disciples, saying, "Take this, all of you, and drink from it, for this is the chalice of my blood, the blood of the new and eternal covenant, which will be poured out for you and for many for the forgiveness of sins. Do this in memory of me."

Therefore, O Lord, as we celebrate the memorial of the saving passion of your Son, his wondrous resurrection and ascension into heaven, and as we look forward to his second coming, we offer you in thanksgiving this holy and living sacrifice. Look, we pray upon the oblation of your church and recognizing the sacrificial victim by whose death you willed to reconcile us to yourself. Grant that we who are nourished by the body and blood of your Son and filled with his Holy Spirit may become one body, one spirit in Christ. May he make of us an eternal offering to you, so that we may obtain an inheritance with your elect, especially with the most blessed Virgin Mary, Mother of God, with blessed Joseph, her spouse, with your blessed apostles and glorious martyrs, and with all the saints, on whose constant intercession in your presence we rely for unfailing help. May this sacrifice of our reconciliation, we pray, O Lord, advance the peace and salvation of all the world. Be pleased to confirm in faith and charity your pilgrim church on earth, with your servant Leo, our Pope, Andrew, our Bishop, the order of bishops, all the clergy, and the entire people you have gained for your own. Listen graciously to the prayers of this family, whom you have summoned before you. In your compassion, O merciful Father, gather to yourself all your children scattered throughout the world. To our departed brothers and sisters, and to all who were pleasing to you at their passing from this life, give kind admittance to your kingdom. There we hope to enjoy forever the fullness of your glory through Christ our Lord, through whom you bestow on the world all that is good. Through him and

0: At the Savior's command, informed by divine teaching, we dare to say,
1: Our Father, who art in heaven, hallowed be thy name. Thy kingdom come, thy will be done, on earth as it is in heaven. Give us this day our daily bread, and forgive us our trespasses, as we forgive those who trespass against us. And lead us not into temptation, but deliver us from evil.
0: Deliver us, Lord, we pray, from every evil. 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
0: Lord Jesus Christ, who said to your apostles, Peace I leave you, my peace I give you, look not on our sins, but on the faith of your church, and graciously grant her peace and unity in accordance with your will, who live and reign forever and ever.
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0: Behold the Lamb of God. Behold him who takes away the sins of the world. 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
1: Lord, I am not worthy that you should enter my roof, but only say the word, and my soul shall be healed.

You can go ahead and be seated. And at this time, I would like to invite forward Brian Malone to give us an update and some information on our upcoming parish festival.

0: Good morning. Father Nate said it quite well this morning. It ties in really well with our mission with the Parish Festival. How important it is to be in community. I'm excited to share that Holy Rosary Parish Festival will be held Sunday, October 4th. This is one of our most important parish events of the year, a time to celebrate our faith, connect as a community, and extend hospitality. The day will begin with Mass at 11 a.m., followed by a sit-down chicken dinner, hot dogs and brats, desserts, kids' games, bingo, raffles, a farmer's market, a quilter's booth, and a jack-o'-lantern contest for kids. There will also be a silent auction. The Parish Festival is a wonderful day for the entire family, and we'd love to see all of you there. Attending the festival is a great way to put away the phone, meet some new friends, catch up with old friends, eat some amazing food, laugh a lot, and maybe even win a nice chunk of change. We hope to not only see you there, but you with your friends and family and neighbors that you invite to join you. To make the festival successful, we need the support of our whole parish family, your time, talents, treasures, and especially your prayers. There are many opportunities to contribute, such as volunteering, inviting your friends in the community to attend, purchasing or selling raffle tickets, donating an item to the silent auction, and saying a daily prayer for the success of the festival. These are some examples, but whatever you decide, your contribution makes all the difference. Speaking of treasure, we have two great raffles, one called the Big Money Raffle and the Parish Raffle. Both offer a chance to win great cash prizes and more. Envelopes with the Parish Raffle tickets are available for you to pick up today in the Welcoming Center after Mass. Each individual or family has an envelope with their name on them. Selling or purchasing these tickets is another key part of making the festival a success. If you'd like to contribute an item to the silent auction, donation slips are available today on the tables at both entrances. Please write down what you'd like to donate on the slip and return. Members of the silent auction committee will be by those tables to answer any questions that you have. The Big Money and Parish Raffle tickets are available for sale at both entrances as you leave today, or as Deacon Gary would say, as you go forth to spread the gospel, for anyone who would like to buy some tickets. Together with everyone's help, we can make this year's festival a joyful celebration of faith, extend hospitality, and especially connect as a community. Thank you for your support and your prayers. We look forward to seeing you on October 4th, as that is going to be a great day at Holy Rosary. Thank you.
1: Wonderful. Wonderful. Thank you, Brian. And again, just to echo what Brian was saying about how important it is as we gather together as community, certainly. And again, in the back Lake Avenue entrance, we have somebody available for silent auction questions and if you have something that you'd like to donate. And then behind, we also have an opportunity to buy some raffle tickets. Then over here, there's an opportunity to buy raffle tickets, silent auction. But if you are a parishioner at Holy Rosary, the raffle tickets are divided up in bins by your last name. And we also have somebody there. We've done the very best that we can to make sure that we get everybody, and we recognize that we've missed a few people. So if you're going through there and you're like, hey, my name isn't here, there's somebody there that will be able to give you tickets, and they'll take your name down right there. We just want to make sure that we don't miss anybody, but please do stop by on your way out over here on the Welcome Center side. I invite you to please stand. And Just a couple quick announcements for our community as well.
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4: ABC News, I'm Brian Clark. Former Secretary of Defense Mark Esper, who served in the first Trump administration, says other countries should exert economic pressure on Iran. It's following Iran's foreign minister saying the U.S. must correct its behavior for talks over the Strait of Hormuz to resume.
5: While that agreement sits on a precipice, they've put forward demands of the United States, which frankly are ridiculous and should be rejected out of hand. Demands such as the withdrawal of all U.S. forces from the region, reimbursement for the costs of the war.
4: He was on ABC's This Week. Israel's Prime Minister Benjamin Netanyahu says Israel's rejecting President Trump's 15-point plan for peace in Gaza, saying Israel will not withdraw troops until Hamas completely disarms. 97 wildfires are burning across 15 states in the U.S., and one of them, the Bug Fire, is now more than 6,000 acres burning near Reno, Nevada. This is ABC News. Students in California are preparing to return to class under new rules. The state's Phone Free Schools Act requires public schools to either ban or restrict smartphone use. Districts in the Bay Area are responding. Dustin Dorsey with affiliate KGO says,
6: "We spoke with Oakland Unified School District Communications Director John Sasaki about the changes on ABC 7 at 7.
7: We just want to make sure that the kids are focused in classroom.
8: Yes.
7: They're focused on their studies. They're interacting with their peers. They're talking and engaging with their staff, teachers, etc. So we just want to make sure that we're getting rid of the distractions and keeping kids really on task.
6: Oakland Unified has one of the most restrictive versions of the policy. They're requiring all students to lock up their phones for the entire school day.
4: Two people, including a five-month-old girl, were killed. 12 others had to be rescued with minor injuries after a boat capsized in New York Harbor Saturday night. The cause is under investigation. I'm Brian Clark, ABC News.
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15: Here's your KDLM weatherology forecast. Sunshine mixed with clouds at times today, with daytime highs approaching 79. Northerly winds 8 to 15 miles per hour. Partly cloudy again tonight, lows around 55. Tomorrow, high temperatures reach up to 80. A mix of clouds and sunshine and dry Tuesday and Wednesday, low 80s. Tuesday, upper 70s by Wednesday. I'm meteorologist Jennifer Vujicic. Right now, 67.
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Oh, good morning, everybody. Welcome to worship. Thank you so much for being here. A special welcome to those of you who are just visiting, or if this is your first time worshiping with us, grateful that you're here. And thanks to those of you who are worshiping with us online or via the radio or TV, glad you're able to do so. As usual, I've got a handful of announcements. Let's see here. The first is that Adult Vacation Bible School, that adult ed opportunity is coming up already tomorrow, Monday the 3rd, and then it's a two-part series, and then Monday the 10th. And the adult VBS goes from 5:30 to 8 p.m., and in the middle of that, there's all sorts of activities, music, activities, et cetera, crafts. I'm not sure exactly what they have in store, but in the middle of that is the educational piece, or a more overt educational piece, and that is I will be teaching a two-part series on the book of Revelation. And as I've said before, maybe this has been off-putting, or maybe it's enticed you to come, that's one of the most manipulated and misunderstood books in the entire Bible. And we're going to do some myth-busting and try to get at what John of Patmos was actually pursuing in his often misunderstood book of Revelation. So two-part series on the book of Revelation, Monday the 3rd and Monday the 10th. Hope you can make it for all the activities, 5:30 to 8 p.m. on those two Mondays. We also have Ruth Olson's funeral this coming Friday, Friday, August 7th at 11 a.m. here at First Lutheran. And we continue to hold Daryl and family and Ruth's family in our prayers and in the heart of this congregation. And registration is now open for the 2026-2027 Youth and Family Ministry Year. So believe it or not, we are in August and we are ramping up for our programmatic year already. And Olivia, our youth director, just wanted to announce that registration for the programmatic year is open for Sunday Kids Fellowship and, of course, Wednesday School, Confirmation, High School Ministry, etc. Information is on the back of your bulletin, and our fall kickoff is just 1 month away. And coming up is a middle school bonfire and game night on August 23rd at 6 p.m. here at the church. I encourage you to look at the bulletin for other important announcements, and with that, I invite you to rise as you are able. And we begin our worship today in the name of the Creator, the Son, and the Holy Spirit. Amen. We sing our gathering hymn, Baptized and Set Free.

Let us now confess our sin in the presence of God and of one another. And we do so first with a brief moment of silence for reflection and self-examination, and I invite you into that now.

Merciful God, have mercy on us according to your steadfast love. In your great compassion, blot out our offenses. Release us from the guilt and shame we carry, and renew a right spirit within us. Teach us your ways, and uphold us by your Spirit, so that we may live and serve you in newness of life, through Jesus Christ, our Savior and Lord. Amen. And upon that confession, my friends, and into any feelings of inadequacy, regret, imperfection that each of us carries, hear this eternal promise of gospel. Be still and know that God is love. Let all that weighs heavily within you be released to the God who carries heavy burdens and died and rose again, proclaiming that each and every one of you are free. Amen. You may be seated. And before we enter into the sacrament of holy baptism, we have just had quite a summer of baptisms, and each one I never want to take for granted. So grateful to observe this sacrament today for little Matthew and family. We're honored to be a part of this and witness this moment. And speaking of this moment, sometimes it can be helpful to get a little refresher on what is happening, and since there's been so many baptisms, you know, I probably sound like a broken record at this point. So I thought I'd take a significant risk and do a little bit of an English lesson today on subjects and objects of a verb. Oh man, I could feel some eyes rolling back in your head. So we're gonna do our best to do a little demonstration of what a subject is, what an object is, because that's really important for understanding actually, the Lutheran emphases and distinctions that we make for the last five centuries on baptism and communion and grace and the love of God itself. So, if I say, Karen plays the piano, right? Karen is the subject of the verb. Karen's the one doing the playing. And piano is the object, right? In baptism, Christianity has disagreed on who the subject and the object is. Karen plays the piano. The piano doesn't play Karen, right? That's what we, well, sometimes she laughs, maybe. I don't know. Sometimes it might feel that way. But in any case, in the moment of baptism, who's the subject, who's the object? We have made the Lutheran distinction based on scriptural evidence for five centuries that God is the subject of the verb today. Matthew's not doing something that impresses God. Matthew's not the one doing the baptism to please some spastic creator. No, Matthew's the object of God's love. God is the subject of baptism. Marked through the waters, God is promising to love Matthew forever. And hopefully Matthew remembers that at some point in his throughout his life, that he is anchored in divine love that is immeasurable. And on that, I invite Matthew and his crew to come on up. As you do that, I'm going to fill the baptismal bowl here.

0: who presents Matthew for baptism? Called by the Holy Spirit, trusting in the grace and love of God, do you desire to have him baptized into Christ? If so, respond, we do. And as you bring Matthew to receive the gift of baptism, you are entrusted with responsibilities to live with him among God's faithful people, to bring him to the Word of God and to the Holy Supper, to teach him the Lord's Prayer, the Creed, and the Ten Commandments, to place in his hands the Holy Scriptures, to nurture him in faith and in prayer, so that he may learn to trust God, proclaim Christ through word and deed, that Matthew might learn to care for others and the world that God has made, that he might learn to love his neighbor as himself and work for justice and peace. Do you promise to help Matthew grow in the Christian faith and life? If so, respond, we do. And now, sponsors. Colin and Sydney, do you promise to nurture Matthew in the Christian faith as you are empowered by God's Spirit to help him live in the covenant of baptism and in communion with the church? If so, together respond, we do. And people of God, do you all promise to support Matthew, to be his people, his church, and to pray for him in his new life in Christ? If so, together respond, we do.
1: We do.
0: And now I ask each of us to profess our faith in Christ Jesus, reject sin, and confess the faith of the church. Do you renounce evil and all the forces that defy God, the powers of this world that rebel against God, and the ways of sin that draw you from God? We renounce them. Do you believe in God the Father? I believe in God the Father Almighty, creator of heaven and earth. Do you believe in Jesus Christ, the Son of God? I believe in Jesus Christ, God's only Son, our Lord, who was conceived by the Holy Spirit, born of the Virgin Mary, suffered under Pontius Pilate, was crucified, died, and was buried. He descended to the dead. On the third day, he rose again. He ascended into heaven. He is seated at the right hand of the Father, and he will come to judge the living and the dead. And do you believe in the Holy Spirit? I believe in the Holy Spirit, the Holy Catholic Church, the communion of saints, the forgiveness of sins, the resurrection of the body, and the life everlasting. Amen. We give you thanks, O God, for in the beginning your Spirit moved over the waters, and by your word you created the world, calling forth life in which you took delight. Through the waters of the baptism, through the waters of the flood, you delivered Noah and his family, and through the sea you led your people Israel from slavery into freedom. And at the river, your Son was baptized by John and anointed with the Holy Spirit. By the baptism of Jesus' death and resurrection, you set us free from the power of sin and death and raise us up to live in you. Pour out your Holy Spirit, that those who are washed in the waters of baptism may be given new life. Amen. All right, Matthew, you ready, buddy? Ready or not? Matthew, I baptize you in the name of the Father, the Son, and the Holy Spirit. You belong to Christ, in whom you have been baptized, marked by the cross of Christ and the Holy Spirit, now and forever. Amen. My friends, let us pray. We give you thanks, O God, that through water and the Holy Spirit you give your daughters and sons new birth. Sustain Matthew with the gift of your Holy Spirit, the Spirit of counsel and might, the Spirit of joy in your presence, both now and forever. Amen. My friends, Jesus said, I am the light of the world, and whoever follows me will have the light of life. Let us welcome the newly baptized. And as an expression of that welcome, on behalf of the congregation, we'd like to offer you and Matthew a little gift. You bet. May return.

Glorious God, your generosity waters the world with goodness, and you cover creation with abundance. Awaken in us a hunger for the food that satisfies both body and spirit, and with this food fill all the starving world. Through your Son, Jesus Christ, our Savior and Lord. Amen.

0: Thanks very much, Karen and Rich. What a wonderful world it truly is. Good morning. My name is Holly Heiser, and our first reading this morning comes from the book of Isaiah, chapter 55, verses 1 through 5. Hear, everyone who thirsts, come to the waters, and you who have no money, come buy and eat. Come buy wine and milk, without money and without price. Why do you spend your money for that which is not bread, and your earnings for that which does not satisfy? Listen carefully to me and eat what is good, and delight yourselves in rich food. Incline your ear and come to me, listen, so that you may live. I will make with you an everlasting covenant, my steadfast, sure love for David. See, I made him a witness to the peoples, a leader and commander for the peoples. Now you shall call in nations that you do not know, and nations that do not know you shall run to you. Because of the Lord your God, the Holy One of Israel, for he has glorified you. We'll read responsively Psalm 145, verses 14 through 21. The Lord upholds all who are falling and raises up all who are bowed down. The eyes of all look to you, and you give them their food in due season. You open your hand, satisfying the desire of every living thing. The Lord is just in all his ways and kind in all his doings. The Lord is near to all who call on him, to all who call on him in truth. He fulfills the desire of all who fear him. He also hears their cry and saves them. The Lord watches over all who love him, but all the wicked he will destroy. My mouth will speak the praise of the Lord, and all flesh will bless his holy name forever. The word of the Lord. Thanks be to God.
1: Please rise as you are able for the gospel acclamation.

0: heard it, they followed him on foot from the towns. When he went ashore, he saw a great crowd, and he had compassion for them, and he cured their sick. When it was evening, the disciples came to him, and they said, "This is a deserted place, and the hour is late. You should send the people into the villages to buy food for themselves." But Jesus said to them, "They need not go away. You give them something to eat." They replied, "We have nothing here but 5 loaves and 2 fish. And he said, "Bring them here to me." Then he ordered the crowds to sit down on the grass, and then taking the 5 loaves and the 2 fish, he looked up to heaven and blessed and broke the loaves and gave it to the disciples, and the disciples gave it to the crowds. And all ate and were filled, and they took up what was left over of the broken pieces, 12 baskets full. And those who ate were about 5,000 men, besides women and children. And according to the Bible, there may have been as many as 10,000 or more. This is the gospel of our Lord.
1: Praise to you, O Christ.
0: Please bow your heads for just a moment. Gracious God, we pray your blessings on this house of worship, on our church family, and on Matthew, our newly baptized. Now may the words of my mouth and the meditation in our hearts be acceptable in your sight. For we pray in the name of Jesus. Amen. The gospel message this morning contains perhaps one of the most memorable stories in the Bible. That is the feeding of over 5,000 people, 10,000 people, with only 5 loaves of bread and 2 fish. Indeed, when children hear this story for the first time, they tend to remember it for life. It's a pretty cool story. But when viewed in its entirety, the gospel message today is far more meaningful. It's far more complex and far more deep than what it appears to be on the surface. This story is not simply about another of Jesus' many miracles. This is a story about unselfish acts, placing others' needs before your own. It's about the church's responsibility to feed the hungry. It's about doing the right thing and taking risks to do so. It's about giving, whether the gift is treasure, time, or talent, and that such gifts, even in small amounts, can be expanded by God to serve his people. But I think one of the most noteworthy visions about this particular gospel is the reaction to the gathering crowds by Jesus and the disciples, and how different that reaction is. While Jesus sees the crowds as an opportunity for ministry and healing, the disciples see an unmanageable crowd that should be sent away to fend for themselves. So let's start with the actions of Jesus. Now keep in mind that Jesus had just learned of the death of the murder of John the Baptist, who was in prison. This was devastating to Jesus because John the Baptist was Jesus' close friend, his mentor, his teacher. Jesus is both heartbroken and worried. He's heartbroken because of what I just mentioned. His good friend, his mentor, his teacher has been killed. He's worried because he's concerned that the same fate may be in store for him. He knew that the Roman Empire took a dim view of his growing popularity, and he had growing concern that they may take action against him. So Jesus was

having a pretty bad day. And he does what many of us do when we're troubled or having a bad day. He went out on the water. There he could be left alone, even if only for a little while. There he could reflect and pray. There he could grieve for his friend. There he could be one-on-one with God. But of course, it wasn't to be for long because crowds gathered on shore by the thousands. They followed him in an effort to bear witness to his healing power because many, if not most of them, had afflictions or demons or both. They wanted to experience firsthand the healing power of Jesus. They wanted to be with him. Now, one can only imagine what Jesus was thinking when he looked toward shore and he saw the huge crowds gathering. After all, he was experiencing a deep sense of grief. He was concerned about what the authorities might do to him. He wanted and needed some time to be alone. And he had every right and reason to simply stay offshore until the crowds dispersed. Well, of course, that's not Jesus' style, is it? He has unlimited compassion and empathy for others. And so he went ashore and began to minister to those that had come to see him. This, despite his grief and pain, this, despite his concern about the authorities or fears for his safety, service to others was his priority. But the disciples had a different reaction. The hour is late. Send them away. Let them find food for themselves. The implied message: we don't even have enough food for ourselves, let alone these multitudes of people. We weren't expecting them. We didn't prepare for them. Frankly, we don't want them. Send them away. The disciples failed to grasp the opportunity for ministry before them. But of course, Jesus said, "You feed them. You feed them." So I can't help but ask you here this morning, how many of you enjoy getting unannounced company? Better yet, how many of you enjoy getting unannounced company at supper time? Anybody? Holy smokes, Gordy's the only one. What time should we be there, Gordy? Before and after our marriage, Judy and I would often visit her parents for the weekend. And on Sunday after church, there was always the big Sunday dinner. On one of my first such visits, I couldn't help but notice a huge, homegrown, farm-raised chicken in the roasting pan. It had to have been at least 8 pounds. What a glorious bird. And I had feasts in my imagination. Now, as a footnote, I should probably mention that I've always had a pretty big appetite, as if you couldn't see that already. And back in those days, as a young man, I was capable of consuming my own weight in food each day. But when I saw this huge broiler, I was thrilled. I knew I was in for a magnificent feast. When the doorbell rang for the first time and the first aunt and uncle arrived, I wasn't at all concerned. After all, this bird was huge. There would be plenty enough to get for everyone to get their fill. When the doorbell rang again and another set of aunts and uncles showed up, I began to experience some level of concern about the shrinking proportions that might be available at supper time. By the next ring of the doorbell,
I gazed with growing panic at what was now the equivalent of a Walmart rotisserie chicken sitting in the pan. And when the doorbell rang for the final time and the pastor arrived, I could only stare despondently at the quail laying in the bottom of the pan. But of course, and by the way, that's a true story. But of course, all that worry was for naught. I ate my fill, as did everyone else. And as I recall, there was even leftover. When the disciples expressed concerns about feeding the thousands with what they thought was so little food, they were reacting like I was, selfishly and without compassion. They were simply unable to visualize the magnitude of Jesus' love, Jesus' compassion, Jesus' responsiveness to those in need. So Jesus had the crowd sit on the ground. After blessing and breaking the loaves, he told the disciples to bring food to the people. "You feed them," he said. Now notice that Jesus did not say, "Come and get it." He didn't form a buffet line. Rather, he told his disciples, "You feed them." So the disciples became a waitstaff for a crowd of thousands. And in so doing, Jesus used his church for the first time to feed the hungry. This mission of feeding the hungry has been a central focal point for God's church from that day on. Pope Francis intoned, "You pray for the hungry, then you feed them." This is how prayer works. But my friends, unfortunately, there are those among us that don't fully agree with this mission. There are some that believe that any attempt to feed the poor on any large scale will only provide fertile ground for fraud and abuse. Therefore, let's not even try. In fact, let's discontinue programs like SNAP and USAID to keep the criminals at bay. Perhaps they have a point. There is undoubtedly abuse in such programs. And like everything else, a few bad apples can spoil it for everyone. But wait a minute. Should we withhold food from a hungry child because the parent is not worthy? Is that our judgment? In the book of Matthew, chapter 7, Jesus said, "Stop judging others, and you will not be judged." He went on to say, "Whatever measure you use in judging others will be used to measure how you are judged." And also remember the gospel lessons from recent weeks. Judgment is not our job. Judgment is God's alone. It is God's will to wait until the harvest, and his timing is perfect. Then and only then will judgment come. So hear once again the words of Jesus. "You feed them." Amen. We sing our hymn of the day. "All who hunger gladly."

At this time, we pray the prayers of the people, and at the end of each petition, I will say, Lord, in your mercy, if you would together respond, hear our prayer. My friends, let us pray. Compassionate Christ, when we see only scarcity, you reveal abundance. When we are tempted to send others away, you teach us to share. Teach your church to trust not in the size of our resources, but in the greatness of your mercy, that we may continue to feed a hungry world. Lord, in your mercy, hear our prayer. God of creation, we pray for all whose lives and livelihoods are threatened by drought and wildfire. We ask with great urgency and uncertainty to send rain where the land has grown dry. From the Colorado River to the Red River Valley, sustain farmers and ranchers and communities whose hope depends upon the fields and the forests. Renew the earth in your mercy and move us to care for both our neighbors and your creation. Lord, in your mercy, hear our prayer. And gracious God, we pray for the newly baptized today. We pray for Matthew Robert, that he will never lose sight of your love for him. Embolden his parents, Caitlin and Bob, and his sponsors, Colin and Sydney, as well as his friends, family, and this church, to be constant signs of your love and grace. Lord, in your mercy, hear our prayer. And God of the suffering, we pray for those who weigh heavily in our hearts and heavily in the heart of this congregation. Send your healing to Tyler Wilson, to Dave and Pam Newstead, to Bill Wegscheid and Cami Eckhoff, to Haley and Mel Johnson and Kathy Larson and Alan Burgum, to Betty Johnston and Betty Fisher, to Sarah Duncan and Kathy Buckles. And we pray prayers of comfort for the families whose loved ones have recently died. We pray for the families of Ruth Olson, Larry Chono, and Arnold Bud Larson. Lord, in your mercy, hear our prayer. And now in this moment of silent reflection, we lift up to you all for which we are deeply thankful. Lord, in your mercy, hear our prayer. Into your hands, O God, we commend all for whom and for which we pray, trusting in your abundant mercy through Jesus Christ, our Savior and Lord. Amen. The peace of our Lord be with you all. I invite you to share that peace now with one another. Peace with you. Peace. Peace. Peace with you, Barry.

as you finish up sharing the piece, you may begin to be seated. And we'll now enter into our offering, which has two distinct parts that I want to give you a heads up about. Of course, our ushers will soon come around and pass the plates around. And what is functioning in ministry here at First Lutheran, unless you otherwise designate it. You can also give electronically if you prefer that method. But simultaneously, as you can see, our little ones here are going to come around and collect any loose change that you may be able and willing to give today. And our loose change for the month of August will go to Fix It Forward, which is an area organization that helps those in desperate need receive repairs on their vehicles. And we know for those on the lower end of the income spectrum that that can be a real deciding factor. So thank you for empowering those with transportation needs.

Well, thank you for all the ways that you are generous and give of yourself. And we pray together now for our offering today. Loving God, receive this offering for the building up of your kingdom, the proclamation of your word, and the loving of our neighbor. Amen. And real quickly, before we enter into the sacrament of Holy Communion, just a couple notes of instruction and invitation. I will do two continuous lines down the center aisle, starting with the front rows, and you'll receive bread from either Barry or myself. But if you have a gluten-free need, just let us know in the moment. We'll be able to provide that. And then on either side of us will be someone holding the tray of wine. But if you have a non-alcoholic need option, the grape juice is the lighter colored drink, and then you can dispose of your cup in the bowls off to the side as you return to your seat. But more important than any of that is remembering the subject of the verb, that God is the one loving you through this. And God's love is for the whole world. And therefore, each and every single one of you are welcome, if you feel so moved, to come and receive communion here at First Lutheran today. My friends, in the night in which he was betrayed, our Lord Jesus took bread and he gave thanks and he broke it and he gave it to his disciples, saying, "Take and eat. This is my body given for you. Do this in remembrance of me." And again, after supper, Jesus took the cup and he gave thanks and he gave it for all to drink, saying, "This cup is the new covenant in my blood shed for you and for all people for the forgiveness of sin. Do this in remembrance of me." And now, Lord Jesus, hear us as we pray together the one you taught us to pray. Our Father, who art in heaven, hallowed be thy name. Thy kingdom come, thy will be done, on earth as it is in heaven. Give us this day our daily bread, and forgive us our trespasses, as we forgive those who trespass against us. And lead us not into temptation, but deliver us from evil. For thine is the kingdom and the power and the glory, forever and ever. Amen. My friends, taste and see that the Lord is good. You may be seated as I invite our communion assistants up to prepare for distribution.

May the body and the blood of our Lord and Savior Jesus Christ strengthen each of you and give you peace. Amen. We pray together our post-communion prayer. Gracious God, at this table you have nourished our body and soul with food and drink. As you have been food and drink for us, transform us to be food and drink for one another. Through Jesus Christ, our Savior and Lord. Amen. I invite you to rise once more as you are able and receive this benediction. Almighty God, Father, Son, and Holy Spirit, bless each and every single one of you now and forever. Amen. We sing together our sending hymn, which is quite apropos for the day since we both received the sacrament of holy baptism and communion. Go, my children, with my blessing.

Thank you so much once again for choosing to worship with us this morning. We're just delighted to have you here. Now go in peace and save the world. Praise to God. Amen. Mm-hmm.

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1: ABC News, I'm Brian Clark. 3 months to the midterms, and Democrats and Republicans are gearing up. The progressive Democrat who won Michigan's Senate primary, Abdul El-Sayed, said he spoke with former President Barack Obama by phone. Another notable progressive, Alexandria Ocasio-Cortez of New York, tells ABC's This Week that Democrats are all united under a big tent.
2: The Republican Party right now is jacking up prices, making housing impossible to afford, and we are focused on everything from health care to your grocery bill and making it more affordable for working people.
1: Iran could be a major issue in the midterms, and Iran's foreign minister says today that Iran's not going to have further negotiations with the U.S. over the Strait of Hormuz until the U.S. corrects its behavior. The interim director of ICE says that all ICE agents will be equipped with body-worn cameras by the end of the month. They have faced criticism after a series of deadly interactions. This is ABC News. A 5-month-old baby was killed along with a 27-year-old woman. They were two of 14 people who were on a boat that capsized in New York Harbor last night. 12 others were rescued. The cause is under investigation. In Chicago, families are demanding answers after dozens of decomposing bodies were found at a Southside funeral home earlier this week, says ABC's Eric Horn in Chicago.
3: Latasha Johnson recounting her mother's funeral at South Chicago Chapel as police arrived Thursday awaiting a warrant to search the property.
4: If that would have happened with them coming in, it wouldn't have been it would have been chaos.
3: Johnson describing a horrendous smell, which she says the funeral director's husband claimed was mildew.
4: He got Lysol. You spraying Lysol over there.
3: The news breaking hours later, the medical examiner reporting the discovery of 56 bodies stored improperly.
1: The license of one of the directors has been revoked. I'm Brian Clark, ABC News.
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10: Good morning, everyone, and thank you for tuning into the Seed Time and Harvest program. Today we're going to continue reading out of the Gospel of John, chapter 4. Where, in verse 39, it says, "And many of the Samaritans of that city believed in him," which is Jesus, "because of the word of the woman who testified, 'He told me all that I ever did.'" And as you maybe recall, that was the woman that Jesus met at the well in Samaria. It was quite an interesting conversation. And had quite an impact on that woman, and she had quite an impact on her community, which brought the people out to listen to Jesus for themselves. And we'll pick up right there and see what happens next. Verse 39, it says, "And many of the Samaritans of that city believed in him because of the word of the woman who testified, 'He told me all that I ever did.' So when the Samaritans had come to him, they urged him to stay with them, and he stayed there 2 days. And many more believed because of his own word. Then they said to the woman, 'Now we believe, not because of what you said, For we ourselves have heard him, and we know that this is indeed the Christ, the Savior of the world. Now after the 2 days he departed from there and went to Galilee, for Jesus himself testified that a prophet has no honor in his own country. So when he came to Galilee, the Galileans received him, having seen all the things he did in Jerusalem at the feast, for they also had gone to the feast. So Jesus came again to Canaan of Galilee, where he had made the water wine. As you probably remember, Jesus went to a big wedding there when they had ran out of wine. Jesus' mother told the servants, do whatever he tells you to do. Jesus told them to fill up 3 great big jars of water with water, and then Jesus turned the water into wine. Okay. And there was a certain nobleman whose son was sick at Capernaum. When he heard that Jesus had come out of Judea into Galilee, he went to him and implored him to come down and heal his son, for he was at the point of death. Then Jesus said to him, unless you people see signs and wonders, you will by no means believe. The nobleman said to him, sir, come down before my child dies. Jesus said to him, go your way, your son lives. So the man believed the word that Jesus spoke to him, and he went his way. And as he was now going down, his servants met him and told him, saying, your son lives. Then he required of them the hour that he got better, and they said to him, yesterday at the 7th hour the fever left him. So the father knew that it was at the same hour in which Jesus said to him, your son lives, that he himself believed, and his whole household. This again is the second sign Jesus did when he had come out of Judea into Galilee. I find that such a wonderful story in the Gospel of John. Jesus had such authority, such power, he didn't even have to go to meet the boy or touch him or pray for him in person. All he had to do was speak the word, and the boy was healed. What authority Jesus has. And there's other places in the Gospels. I think of when they were out at the sea, out on the sea, and a terrible storm brewed up, and his disciples thought for sure they were going to get swamped and drowned out there in the sea. And all Jesus had to do was say, peace, be still. And the storm quieted down instantly. Yeah, Jesus has all power and all authority, and he still does, and he'll be coming back one day, and it might be pretty soon. What a glorious day that will be, and it could be within our lifetime. Could even be before the week is over, who knows, but we want to be ready when the Lord returns. After this, there was a feast. We'll read in chapter 5 now, verse 1. After this, there was a feast of the Jews, and Jesus went up to Jerusalem. Now there is in Jerusalem by the sheep gate a pool, which is called in Hebrew Bethesda, having 5 porches. In these lay a great multitude of sick people, blind, lame, paralyzed, waiting for the moving of the water. For an angel went down at a certain time into the pool and stirred up the water. And then whoever stepped in first after the stirring of the water was made well of whatever disease he had. Now a certain man was there who had an infirmity 38 years. When Jesus saw him lying there, he knew that he already had been in that condition a long time. He said to him, do you want to be made well? The sick man answered him, sir, I have no man to put me in the pool when the water is stirred up, but while I am coming, another steps down before me. Jesus said to him, Rise, take up your bed and walk. And immediately the man was made well, took up his bed and walked. And that day was the Sabbath. The Jews therefore said to him, Who was cured? It is the Sabbath. It is not lawful for you to carry your bed. He answered them, He who made me well said to me, Take up your bed and walk. Then they asked him, Who is the man who said to you, Take up your bed and walk? But the one who was healed did not know who it was, for Jesus had withdrawn a multitude being in the place. There was a big crowd of people there, so Jesus was able just to walk away and not be noticed. Afterward, Jesus found him in the temple and said to him, See, you have been made well. Sin no more, lest a worse thing come upon you. The man departed and told the Jews that it was Jesus who had made him well. For this reason, the Jews persecuted Jesus and sought to kill him because he had done these things on the Sabbath. I find that so sad that those Jewish leaders were so stuck on the Sabbath that they would just as soon kill him because he healed that poor fella on the Sabbath day when they weren't supposed to work. Okay, but Jesus answered them, My Father has been working until now, and I have been working. Therefore, the Jews sought all the more to kill him, because he not only broke the Sabbath, but also said that God was his Father, making himself equal with God. Then Jesus answered and said to them, Most assuredly, I say to you, the Son can do nothing of himself, but what he sees the Father do. For whatever he does, the Son also does in like manner. For the Father loves the Son and shows him all things that he himself does, and he will show him greater works than these, that you may marvel. For as the Father raises the dead and gives life to them, even so the Son gives life to whom he will. For the Father judges no one, but has committed all judgment to the Son, that all should honor the Son just as they honor the Father. He who does not honor the Son does not honor the Father who sent him. That's why it's so important that we honor the Lord Jesus Christ. Jesus said in another verse in the Gospel of John that Jesus himself was the way, the truth, and the life, that no one comes to the Father except through him. And that is why, folks, we want to accept the Lord Jesus Christ, confess with our mouth that we believe him and receive him, and we can be saved. That's all for today, folks. God bless you and have a great day. Thank you for tuning in.
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15: Here's your KDLM weatherology forecast. Sunshine mixed with clouds at times today, with daytime highs approaching 79. Northerly winds, 8 to 15 miles per hour. Partly cloudy again tonight, lows around 55. Tomorrow, high temperatures reach up to 80. A mix of clouds and sunshine and dry Tuesday and Wednesday, low 80s. Tuesday, upper 70s by Wednesday. I'm meteorologist Jennifer Wojcicki. Currently, it's 70 degrees.

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12: Here's your KDLM weatherology forecast. Sunshine mixed with clouds at times today, with daytime highs approaching 79. Northerly winds 8 to 15 miles per hour. Partly cloudy again tonight, lows around 55. Tomorrow, high temperatures reach up to 80. A mix of clouds and sunshine and dry Tuesday and Wednesday, low 80s. Tuesday, upper 70s by Wednesday. I'm meteorologist Jennifer Wojcicki. Currently, it's 72 degrees.

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12: Here's your KDLM weatherology forecast. A blend of clouds and sun this afternoon with daytime highs approaching 79. Winds out of the north, 8 to 15 miles per hour. Lows dip down to about 55. Tonight, partly cloudy skies. Partly cloudy skies tomorrow, high of 80. Partly cloudy skies and dry Tuesday and Wednesday, low 80s. Tuesday, upper 70s by Wednesday. I'm meteorologist Jennifer Vujicic. Right now, 72. KDLM.

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1: ABC News, I'm Mike Dubusky. House Democrat Alexandria Ocasio-Cortez not ruling out the possibility of a White House run. When asked about it on ABC's This Week Today, critics have raised concerns about her association with the Democratic Socialists of America. But ABC News Chief Washington correspondent Jonathan Carl says she's still one of the leading contenders in 2028.
2: The Democratic leadership sees her as one of the most electrifying figures in the party. There's still some apprehension about the direction that she would take the party, but she is seen as a leading Democrat. There is no question. Look at the primetime speaking role that she had at the convention in 2024. She's no longer an insurgent.
1: Israeli Prime Minister Benjamin Netanyahu says he's rejecting a 15-point proposal for Gaza, saying the IDF will not make any withdrawal until Hamas is truly disarmed. And New York State police say they've taken Thomas Ryan, accused of murdering his father, into custody after a several-day-long manhunt. This is ABC News. A frightening scene near the Statue of Liberty in New York City. Rescue crews responding overnight to a capsized boat just off Liberty Island. Madeline Montero saw it all happen.
3: I just came in and I saw a lot of ambulances, firefighters, and then I saw that there were boats here, and then people were just speaking that there was a mother and a child that needs to be rescued from the water.
1: A 27-year-old woman and a 5-month-old baby were later pronounced dead at the hospital. 12 people in total were rescued and transported to area hospitals. The NYPD now confirms the boat's operator, 46-year-old Manuel Hernandez, has been arrested and charged with 13 counts of reckless endangerment. The Colorado Springs Fire Department says about 35 people were treated for heat-related illnesses at a tacos and tequila festival this weekend. 10 of those patients ultimately had to be hospitalized. Highs for Colorado Springs got up into the 90s yesterday. I'm Mike Dubusky, ABC News.
4: That'll be $84.52.
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12: Here's your KDLM weatherology forecast. A blend of clouds and sun this afternoon with daytime highs approaching 79. Winds out of the north, 8 to 15 miles per hour. Lows dip down to about 55. Tonight, partly cloudy skies. Partly cloudy skies tomorrow, high of 80. Partly cloudy skies and dry Tuesday and Wednesday, low 80s. Tuesday, upper 70s by Wednesday. I'm meteorologist Jennifer Vujicic-Ski. Right now, 72.

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1: By Kingo, Saturday, August 15th at noon during Cormorant Days at Parallel 46, outside in the sunshine. 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
10: Here's your KDLM weatherology forecast. A blend of clouds and sun this afternoon with daytime highs approaching 79. Winds out of the north, 8 to 15 miles per hour. Lows dip down to about 55. Tonight, partly cloudy skies. Partly cloudy skies tomorrow, high of 80. Partly cloudy skies and dry Tuesday and Wednesday, low 80s. Tuesday, upper 70s by Wednesday. I'm meteorologist Jennifer Vujicic. Right now, 72.

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7: weather. Here's your KDLM weatherology forecast. Partly cloudy tonight with lows around 56. Winds out of the northeast, 5 to 10 miles per hour. Tomorrow, high of 80. Partly cloudy tomorrow night, slight chance of thunderstorms, 59. Slight chance for showers. Tuesday, highs level off around 81. 77, a mix of clouds and sun. Wednesday. I'm meteorologist Jennifer Vujicic. Right now, 75.

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3: ABC News, I'm Mike Dabusky. Fire officials now say they've recovered the bodies of those two firefighters who died Friday in Utah after their helicopter went down while battling a blaze there. Sheriff Nathan Curtis.
4: Kind of a solemn handoff to those as they escorted the remains up to the medical examiner's office.
3: Israeli Prime Minister Benjamin Netanyahu says today he will reject a proposed deal for peace in Gaza, which would have seen a phased rollback of IDF troops in the area and the disarmament of Hamas. ABC News Deputy Political Director Ben Siegel says it comes as election season heats up in Israel.
5: Prime Minister Netanyahu will be up for re-election. He is facing some strong opposition. And Palestinian statehood, the future of the Middle East peace process, is a big issue of debate there. His opponents have not recognized a Palestinian state.
3: Meanwhile, President Trump says the U.S. is semi-negotiating with Iran, despite Iranian state media saying negotiations are not happening. This is ABC News. There is growing concern around flock cameras, with dozens of police officers across the country now being accused of using the technology inappropriately, most recently in Georgia. ABC's Olivia Rubin.
6: Six former Savannah Police Department employees, including four officers, are now under criminal investigation after being fired for allegedly misusing controversial surveillance cameras made by the company Flock. The employees allegedly using the system to make personal searches involving family and acquaintances. The high-tech AI-powered cameras read license plates and store that data for police departments to use. Over 120,000 deployed nationwide to help fight crime. They're on streetlights, bridges, and highways.
3: And the search for answers is underway in New York, where last night a boat capsized near the Statue of Liberty, leaving a woman and a five-month-old child dead. I'm Mike Dabusky, ABC News.
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15: Here's your KDLM weatherology forecast. Partly cloudy tonight with lows around 56. Winds out of the northeast, 5 to 10 miles per hour. Tomorrow, high of 80. Partly cloudy tomorrow night, slight chance of thunderstorms, 59. Slight chance for showers, Tuesday, highs level off around 81. 77, a mix of clouds and sun, Wednesday. I'm meteorologist Jennifer Vujicic. Right now, 75.

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3: Buy Kingo Saturday, August 15th at noon during Cormorant Days at Parallel 46 outside in the sunshine. 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
8: Weather. Here's your KDLM weatherology forecast. Partly cloudy tonight with lows around 56. Winds out of the northeast 5 to 10 miles per hour. Tomorrow, high of 80. Partly cloudy tomorrow night, slight chance of thunderstorms 59. Slight chance for showers Tuesday, highs level off around 81. 77, a mix of clouds and sun Wednesday. I'm meteorologist Jennifer Vujicic. Right now, 75.

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0: Buy Kingo Saturday, August 15th at noon during Cormorant Days at Parallel 46 outside in the sunshine. Registration is from 11 to noon and the action kicks off at high noon. 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
2: Here's your KDLM weatherology forecast. Partly cloudy tonight with lows around 56. Winds out of the northeast, 5 to 10 miles per hour. Tomorrow, high of 80. Partly cloudy tomorrow night, slight chance of thunderstorms, 59. Slight chance for showers, Tuesday, highs level off around 81. 77, a mix of clouds and sun, Wednesday. I'm meteorologist Jennifer Vujicic. Right now, 74.

adventure starts here. CF Moto side-by-sides are built for thrill seekers. Hit the mud, sand, or snow and leave the rest in the dust. J&K Marine.